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1: 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Even so, many of these songs are pretty good. 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
2: Somewhere in New Jersey, there's this guy named Dave who has this giant 60s record collection and this pirate radio station in his attic with a transmitter he built from the Allied catalog. 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

0: Peter Boone, can't turn that one loose. I love it. 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
0: All aboard for the Relics and Rarities Super Express. Dave the Rave is going to take everybody up to Keene, New Hampshire. Now, let me set the stage for this particular record. It's a fall of 1966. You've taken a train to this, maybe there's a train station in Keene, New Hampshire, maybe not, but you get off this make-believe Relics of Rarity Super Express, your friend, it's a beautiful fall day up there in New Hampshire, picks you up in a Mustang convertible, you get into the car, and he's tuned to 1220 WKBK, yes, the big top 40 radio station up there in Keene, New Hampshire, and all of a sudden, the radio disc jockey says, number 16 this week. On the WKBK survey, Cool 45 here by Jeannie Thomas.

0: Kent Cotell and the Forgotten Hits Readers. They are in the middle of celebrating the great songs of 1967.
1: Watch out! Here comes another Relics and Rarities!

0: Opinions may have some differences at times. May not always understand each other, but baby, as long as we're together, I'm feeling fine. 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
0: Out of 100,000 plus 45s here in the Relics and Rarities Vault, this is my Discovery of the Week. Taking you back to 1962.

0: Prince Preston and the Belvederes. Of course, we never heard from the Prince since that 45 came out on the Congressional record label back in 1962. I think Ernie K. Doe got to him. Kind of stole the beat there to Mother-in-Law.
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0: One of the main purposes of having a car is the opportunity this gives one to introduce oneself to attractive women one may pass while driving. To this end, various approaches have been tried, ranging from sticking your head out the window and shouting,
1: "Hey, babe! Wanna f***?"
0: to the more sophisticated, modern approach.
1: "Hello, modern woman walking down the street? Perhaps to a managerial-level job or a consciousness-raising session? Wanna f***?"
0: Unfortunately, such approaches may fail. To help you out in this important endeavor, turn your volume control all the way up. When you pass a pretty girl, poke your head out the window and play the following. Then mouth along with the words so she'll think they're coming from you. This irresistible selection follows.
2: 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Do you happen to have change of a quarter? 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Wanna come up and see my etchings?"
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1: I have a style which is all probably all wrong. It would be a guitar teacher's nightmare. I hold a guitar like a plumber holds a hammer.
2: Musician wasn't Knopfler's first job.
3: You had a brief career in journalism.
1: It was a good thing for a kid to do. I was a cub reporter.
3: Did you like being a reporter?
1: I did, a lot of it. I could do it, but I don't think I was tough enough for it.
2: But it shaped his talent as a storyteller and all those songs he had in his head.
1: There's a junkyard in there. The songs just kept pushing and pushing.
3: What were they pushing for?
1: Because I had just to come out.

believe that song was a hit back in 1977. Dire Straits and Sultans of Swing. We heard Mark Knopfler at the beginning of this ZCOM radio hour talking a little bit about how things came together for him. I'm Bart Shore. Thank you for being here. I had this song rolling around in my head for unknown reasons, but I figured, well, let me get it off my chest here on the ZCOM radio hour. Rush, Tom Sawyer.

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1: There they go, the presidents. 5, 10, 15, 20, 25, 30, 35, 40, 150. Hike of love. Woo! Now I can dig it. 621. Willie Mitchell for WKLO's Brother Love. Getting it all together for a week. Dr. Hook, you got 3 minutes and 31 seconds to get Sylvia's old lady off the phone.
2: 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WKLO.
1: Honey, come on! It's 6:28. You're with Willie Mitchell for Brother Love at WKLO, and for another, do we have it together?

0: is ready for you, and you can call it. Got seven numbers for you, 589-4810. Dial them! Jackson Brown, Crosby and Nash, and Dr. My Eyes. WKLO with a bitch of a brother love at 637. WKLO, what are you doing? And the Osmonds blowing it to you, baby. 641 with a bitch of a brother love at WKLO.
1: Walks away.
0: And the Sardo Club will meet tomorrow at 8:30 p.m. Highland American Legion on Bardstown Road. Kentucky out of weather. Look for sunny and clear weather tomorrow. Low tonight 55, currently at 79 degrees at WKLO.
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0: WMPS Memphis. Charlie O'Neill at high noon. And hi, how are you? Welcome back for another hour here with ABBA. We've got Elvis Presley coming up along with ELO, and here's Sean Cassidy. WMPS. It's 12:11, and Charlie O'Neill reminding you that a free public concert at Overland Park Shell will take place tomorrow night, July the 12th at 8:15. You need to know more? You can call the Memphis Federation of Musicians. Their number is 272-1746. 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

0: 19 past 6 o'clock. Let's open up the Dialing for Dingbats line at 394-1301. Murphy in the morning.
1: Hey, Murphy.
0: Yeah.
1: You married, ain't you?
0: What?
1: You married, ain't you?
0: Depends on who wants to know. Yeah. Yeah.
1: Okay, did
0: no, yes.
1: Two minutes sex will make you deaf?
0: What is that?
1: I said, did you know that 2 minutes sex will make you deaf?
0: Come again?
1: Did you know that sex, 2 months sex will make you deaf?
0: What? Ma'am, I can't hear you. I'm sorry. Say that again one more time.
1: I say it. It's a joke.
0: Say it. Well, say it loudly because I'm having trouble hearing you.
1: Okay. You know that 2 months sex will make you deaf?
0: Ma'am, I'm sorry. I can't hear a word you're saying. Now, wait a minute. All right. Now, say it one more time.
1: I say it. Did you know that 2 months sex will make you deaf?
0: Officer Church, can you hear what she's saying? Neither Officer Church nor I can hear anything that you're saying, ma'am, but thank you for calling. Goodbye.
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8: 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Coming up next.
9: The Beatles are great, Harvey Edmund says so. Hey, the Beatles are great. Hey, the Beatles are great. They're great.
10: I love them. I don't care what anybody thinks. I love the Beatles for them, and I'll always love them. Even when I'm 105 and an old grandmother, I love them. And Paul McCartney, if you are listening, Adrian from Brooklyn loves you with all her heart.
11: Rock and roll music, if you like it, and if you feel it, you can't help but move to it. That's what happens to me. I can't help it. I mean, I have to move around. I can't stand still. I've tried it, and I can't do it.
12: Now, wait a minute. I wanted to say to Elvis Presley and the country that this is a real, decent, fine boy.
13: And now—

This is George from Liverpool, and they call me the Quiet Beetle because I'm always listening to the Mop Tops and the King with Steve Chelmsford.

No, baby, I wanna try to give it. Oh, oh, was I hanging for no one-sided love affair? Well, the fair exchange affairs are no robbery, and the whole world will know that it's true. Understanding solves all

0: Elvis from March of 1956 with One-Sided Love Affair. It was included on his debut album with his new record label, RCA Victor. The album was titled Elvis Presley and spent 10 weeks at number one on Billboard's LP chart. The world would never be the same.
1: Thank you very much.
0: Before that, we started the show off with the Beatles from 1967 with Magical Mystery Tour. The film Magical Mystery Tour was first aired in England on Boxing Day in 1967. The critics hated it, but the fans loved it.
2: Thank you very much.
0: My name is Steve Chelmsford. I'd like to welcome you to another episode of The Mop Tops and The King. An hour of Beatles and Elvis music with some fun surprises in between. Today's episode is number 677, and I hope you enjoy today's show. Let's return to 1967 and the Magical Mystery Tour album. Here's a fantastic track. Baby, You're a Rich Man.

0: Elvis, along with the Jordanaires, with Fame and Fortune. It was released in March of 1960. It was the B-side to Elvis's Stuck on You single. It was Elvis's first single after being discharged from the U.S. Army. Fame and Fortune hit number 17, while the A-side hit number 1. 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
1: What are you doing this for?
2: We're doing this for peace and basically to show that the world is, you know, going astray in its thinking.
1: What are you doing?
2: We are getting wet in a shower because basically we talked it over, Chastity and myself, and we came to the conclusion that civilization was nothing more than an effective sewage system. And so by the use of plumbing, we hope to demonstrate this to the world.
0: There is another reason why we do the show. We're trying to spread a little joy and happiness to the entire world, one listener at a time, through the music of Elvis and the Beatles.
3: Thank you. You're beautiful.
0: It's time now for some 3 degrees separation of Elvis and the Beatles. Today's subject, the Supremes. During the 1960s, the Supremes were second only to the Beatles with their 12 number one hits on Billboard's Hot 100. Here they are from their 1969 album, Cream of the Crop, covering the Beatles with Hey Jude.

0: From 1969, Diana Ross and the Supremes covering the Beatles with Hey Jude. You're listening to The Mop Tops and The King. My name is Steve Chelmsford. If you would like more information about the show, you could always check out our website, themoptopsandtheking.com. We also have an email address. You can reach us at stevechelmsford@yahoo.com, and we'd love to hear from you. It's time now to venture across the Atlantic Ocean to visit with our very dear friend in the north of England, Mr. Derek Shelmerdine, with this week's Elvis Unraveled.
1: Welcome to another Elvis Presley Unraveled. I'm Derek Shelmerdine, author of the book Rock and Roll Unraveled. Greetings from Harrogate in the north of England. Heartbreak Hotel made Elvis into an international star. It was number one on the Billboard Top 40 and the country charts. So why wasn't it a number one in the UK? It reached number two and spent 2 weeks there, held off the top spot by Pat Boone's I'll Be Home. It could well be down to Elvis's second single, Blue Suede Shoes. In the UK, Heartbreak Hotel took 2 months from release to chart entry. Carl Perkins' original version of Blue Suede Shoes entered the UK charts just 2 weeks after Elvis's Heartbreak Hotel. Elvis's Blue Suede Shoes charted a week later. This meant that Elvis had 2 singles in the UK charts and might well have split the sales and deprived Elvis of a number one for his debut single. We'll never know. Lots more stories on my website, rockandrollunraveled.com, and back to you, Steve, and your fabulous Mop Tops and the King show.
2: Well, since

0: think it's so lonely, baby. 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They'll be so lonely they could die.
1: We were four guys that I met. Paul and said, do you want to join me band, you know? And then George joined. And then Ringo joined. We were just a band who made it very, very big, that's all.

The Beatles loved the girl groups of the late 50s and early 60s. Here they were, covering the Marvelettes with Please, Mr. Postman. You can find the Beatles version on their With the Beatles album, released in the UK on November 22nd, 1963. The Marvelettes had a number one hit in 1961 with Please, Mr. Postman. Before that, we heard from Elvis with his first number one hit in the USA, Heartbreak Hotel. But as Derek Shelmerdine so eloquently stated, it did not hit number one in the UK. Could it be that Elvis's version of Blue Suede Shoes was competing with his very own Heartbreak Hotel? You are listening to The Mop Tops and The King.

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1: I got blisters on my fingers!
0: It's now time for what we like to call The Monkees Moment, our tribute to the prefab for The Monkees. And they do relate to the Beatles. Back in 1966, NBC created a TV show called The Monkees. The show is loosely based on the Beatles movie, A Hard Day's Night. NBC was attempting to create an American version of the Beatles. And here are The Monkees from July of 1967, with a song that hit number one in Canada, number three on Billboard's Hot 100. Pleasant Valley Sunday.

This is Al Williamson from Portsmouth in the United Kingdom. And you are listening to the Mop Tops and the King with Steve Chelmsford.

0: Former Beatle John Lennon with Woman from 1980. It was his tribute to his wife Yoko and a tribute to women all over the world. In an interview John gave to Rolling Stone magazine on December 5th, 1980, just 3 days before John's tragic death, John, among other things, said the song was a grown-up version of his Beatles song, Girl. You're listening to The Mop Tops and The King.
1: From the first time I ever heard him, it was like I was in heaven. And somehow I related to him. I don't know why. I was 11. So I wanted to go and see him. He was at a place called the Pan Pacific in Los Angeles. But we were kind of poor, and my mom was like saving up. And then she surprised me. And we went to see him. And then we were sitting down, and then all the girls started jumping up and screaming on their seats. And I went, Mom, all these girls are jumping up and screaming, so can we do that? And I wasn't sure why they were doing it, but I wanted to do it. And my mom said, sure, let's jump up, get up on this seat here. So my mom and I were jumping up and down, screaming to Elvis, and I was 11. And that's my story.
2: Take it off. Okay, Bob.

0: Thank you. Thank you. You're fantastic. Thank you very much.
1: This is Ken Cartwright in Mill City, Oregon. You are listening to The Beatles and Elvis. How do you pick just one? It's the best music in the world.

0: one more time.
1: The Beatles, from their White Album, with a song called Piggies. It was written by George Harrison. The White Album was released in November of 1968. One of my favorite Beatle albums. It might just be my favorite. I'm not sure. Before that, we heard from Elvis live at Madison Square Garden, recorded on the evening of June 10th, 1972. He was covering Tony Joe White with Polk Salad Annie. My name is Steve Chelmsford. You're listening to The Mop Tops and The King from Chelmsford, USA.

0: My theory is that when it comes to important subjects, there's only two ways a person can answer. Which way they choose tells you who that person is. For instance, there's only two kinds of people in the world. Beatles people and Elvis people. Now, Beatles people can like Elvis, and Elvis people can like Beatles, but nobody likes them both equally. Somewhere, you have to make a choice, and that choice tells you who you are.
1: A very interesting theory,
2: indeed.
1: But for those of you who are listening to the show for the very first time, I like Elvis and the Beatles equally. I really do.
3: Thank you very much.
1: It's time now to venture south to the great state of Tennessee to visit with our very good friend, Mr. Dan Ely.
2: I'm Dan Ely from Cookeville, Tennessee, reporting for The Mop Tops and The King. Elvis Presley recorded over 700 songs during his incredible 23-year career. Unlike the Beatles, who recorded the vast majority of their songs in the same recording studio, Elvis recorded at a variety of locations. Elvis began his recording career in 1954 at Sun Studios in Memphis, where he cut his first five singles. In late 1955, Elvis signed with his new record label, RCA Victor. Elvis's first session with RCA took place in January of 1956 in Nashville at RCA Studio B, where Elvis would eventually record over 400 songs. Elvis also recorded dozens of tracks at several different Hollywood studios during his movie-making days and beyond. In his later years, Elvis would return home to Memphis to record at the American Sound Studios and Stax. Elvis's last two recording sessions took place in 1976 at his home, Graceland, in the Jungle Room. My favorite

This is Marilyn, and you're listening to the Mop Tops and the King with Steve Chelmsford. Happy birthday, Mr. President.

The Beatles from 1969 in their Abbey Road album with a song written by Ringo. Actually, in the film Let It Be, you see George Harrison helping Ringo.

just a bit, writing Octopus's Garden. Before that, we heard from Elvis with one of the greatest rock and roll songs of all time, Don't Be Cruel. It was recorded on July 2nd, 1956 in New York City. It was released 11 days later. Hit number one on all three main charts, country, R&B, and pop. It spent 11 weeks at number one on the pop chart. The B-side was Hound Dog, making it one of the greatest singles in the history of rock and roll. You're listening to The Mop Tops and The King. My name is Steve Chelmsford. Let's travel back to Boston, Boston Garden, the evening of November 10th, 1971. Here's Elvis, live on stage with Funny How Time Slips Away. Funny how time slips away.

0: Just slips right on. Slips right on. Slips right on. Away.
1: You're listening to The Mop Tops and the King.
2: Thank you. Let's take it home.
1: Where Elvis never, ever leaves the building.

recorded on November 10th, 1971 at Boston Garden. Elvis, with the song that he would finish all his concerts with in the 70s, Can't Help Falling in Love. My name is Steve Chelmsford. I'd like to thank you for joining me today on the Mop Tops and the King. I hope you've enjoyed today's show. Special thanks to Dan Ely, Derek Shelmerdine, and all the stations that carry the show. Thank you very much. But most of all, thank you. We'll see you next week. Bye-bye.

0: 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I'm Dusty Bender.
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5: 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Thank you, baby. 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You're fantastic. Thank you very much. Thank you very much.
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The history of rock and roll continues with the music of Paul McCartney. In 1975, Paul released his sixth album, Venus and Mars, which included the unmistakable McCartney sound of Listen to What the Man Said.

0: Listen to what the man said. Paul McCartney's fourth number one record and his biggest of 1975. During the 1970s, Paul bucked head-to-head with Elton John as rock's number one superstar. And like Elton, moved easily from high-energy rockers to mainstream pop ballads.
1: I like most kinds of music, so that I haven't got a bag, as they say, except the big black one in the hall outside. But I can't really say anything about that. I'm pretty diverse. You know what I mean? I haven't got one sort of thing, just completely different things, completely different feelings. But it's me singing both of them. It's the same fella, and I wrote both of them. Someone

0: As a musician, Paul McCartney is an excellent songwriter, singer, arranger, and producer. He was perhaps the early 70s most consistent pop rock artist. McCartney was the only Beatle to continue to distinguish himself, raising suspicions that he was a true musical genius of the group.
1: See, I just start singing some words with a tune, and it, you know what I mean? I don't ever write a song thinking, now I'll write a song about... I do sometimes, but mainly I don't. I mean, I just... I'm doing a tune, and then some words come into my head, you know. But, like, you make up songs, you know. You don't make up songs trying to make a serious... I don't ever try to make any sort of serious social point.

0: Silly love songs from Paul McCartney, Beatle of the 1960s who rose to superstardom on his own in the 1970s. Along with Elvis, Elton, and Mick Jagger, McCartney is universally recognized as an innovator and pacesetter, one of the true giants in the history of rock and roll.
1: Ow.
0: Steve Lynn Morris. Born May 13, 1950. He grew up in a Detroit ghetto, banging rhythms on tin pans and playing harmonica along with the radio. At age 10, he was discovered in a record company talent search, and 2 years later made his debut as Little Stevie Wonder.

0: Fingertips Part 2, a song recorded live at the Apollo Theater in New York in 1963. It was the first number one record for little Stevie Wonder.
1: I started singing professionally at the age of 9, ever since I could holler, really. I did a lot of listening to the radio, so I listened to a variety of kinds of music. I've always admired gospel music, some classical music. I've listened to all of the pop artists. I was discovered by Ronnie White, who sings with the Miracles. Ronnie auditioned me. The following day, I was called to come down for an interview, an audition with Berry Gordy.
0: Berry Gordy, the founder of Motown Records, believed very strongly in this young blind boy and nicknamed him the 11-year-old genius. 2 years later, Gordy's words came true when Little Stevie produced and co-wrote his second gold record.
1: We didn't have any words because I just write the music and the melody to most of the songs. And this particular session was when Motown first got some stereo earphones, I believe. And they had like the horns and the guitar on one track and the rhythm section, the drums and bass on the other track.

0: Uptight from Stevie Wonder 1965, the year after he made his first tour. His opening act was the Rolling Stones. Stevie recalls some of his early musical idols.
1: Used to listen to Neil Sedaka, Ray Charles, Jesse Belvin, Jackie Wilson, the Marvelettes, Bobby Darin, the Staple Singers. Gladys Knight and the Pips with Every Beat of My Heart was one of my favorite songs. I mean, we could go on, and there have been many, many people that have influenced me.
0: In the 1960s, Stevie Wonder drew from dozens of sources: gospel, blues, rhythm and blues, surf music, jazz, adult white pop, and finally rock and roll to create his own individual sound.
1: When you think of music, or, for instance, this is not a job to me. You know, it's very, very special to me. Sometimes, you know, when it gets late at night and you want to be somewhere else, you know, you're saying, this is work, you know, but it's fun, you know. And when you have a goal in your mind you want to reach, and you're not satisfied until you reach that goal. Like

0: A Place in the Sun, Stevie Wonder's biggest hit of 1966. Stevie looks back.
1: When I was about 2 years old, I used to always sit in front of the radio, you know, just listening. I really didn't know what's happening. But as I grew older, the radio became even a greater part of me, you know. Music, definitely. I never forget the first time that I learned how to play piano. The song that I learned how to play was Three Blind Mice. And my first harmonica I got from a guy that he had on his keychain, you know.

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Next, Stevie, 1968, when we continue. We continue now with Stevie Wonder, 1968.

0: From 1968, the title cut from the album For Once in My Life.
1: I, Stevelyn Morris, I'm very critical of Stevie Wonder, the artist. And I'm constantly striving for better ways or other ways of musically expressing myself. That happens through reading, through listening to the news, or getting people to read the different things that are happening in the world, through experiencing as much of life, you know, that is good, you know, positive, as I possibly can.

0: Signed, Sealed, Delivered, which became a hit again 7 years later for a Stevie Wonder fan, Peter Frampton. Stevie talks about the meaning of soul.
1: Soul doesn't particularly pertain to one race. Soul is only the way of expressing. For instance, if you were reciting a poem, if you were putting feeling in the poem, you're putting yourself into it or your soul into it. So therefore, you're expressing it with feeling. But if you have listened to someone else that did it, and you're only doing it like they did it, you're not really expressing it yourself. You know, you're not doing it with soul. And soul, well, it's only gotten from experiences.
0: By 1971, Stevie Wonder had had a lot of experiences as a singer, songwriter, pianist, harmonica player, and producer.
1: I have, through experiencing those different changes, been able to meet different people and different ideas musically, which does, in fact, bring about a kind of change and growth. And I feel that for as long as you're open, an artist is open or a writer is open, to change, constructive, positive criticism, then the change and growth can continue.

If You Really Love Me, from the album Where I'm Coming From, released in 1971. Next, Stevie Wonder 1972, when we continue. We continue now with Stevie Wonder 1972.

0: Superstition from 1972, Stevie Wonder's first platinum single. It came from the album Talking Book, which also became his first platinum LP. Stevie talks about how a hit comes about.
1: Every once in a while I might, you know, blur out a sentence that I felt in the overall, you know, the overall feeling of that actual, you know, melody and the song that I was working on, the mood that, you know, the music took me to. And another example, Sunshine of My Life, it would create a certain kind of emotion, and I would sing it not having the problem with words, just singing the melody free.

0: You're the Sunshine of My Life, a second million seller from the album Talking Book. Stevie Wonder conceived that song as a love duet after hearing dozens of similar songs in motion pictures. Many of his hits come from everyday life.
1: The ideas come from experiences. Yeah, maybe my surrounding has a lot to do with the way I would write a song.
0: Stevie talks about the source of his inspiration.
2: Me sitting here, me talking to people, me meeting people, me being at home, whatever. All of these different things do create in the subconscious an idea, I'm sure, for a mood to create a song, or for that mood whenever it does come. And most of the time, I will write the music and melody first, and then whenever it feels right or whenever it hits me, I can come up with the words. A great example of that is Living for the City. We had like, and I just had living just in the

Living for the City from Stevie Wonder's second platinum LP, Inner Visions. That album helped Stevie sweep the Grammy Awards in 1974. He won two for Inner Visions, two for Superstition, and one for You Are the Sunshine of My Life. Next, Stevie Wonder's 1975 Grammy winner for Best Rhythm and Blues Male Performance, when we continue. We continue with Stevie Wonder, 1975.

0: Stevie Wonder and Boogie On Reggae Woman from his third platinum LP, fulfilling this first finale. It earned him three Grammys in 1975, including Album of the Year. That April, Stevie signed the most lucrative recording contract in history to that time. Over the next 7 years, it was to promise him a minimum of $13 million. In August, he was named Best Male Vocalist at the first annual Rock Music Awards. And in November, Stevie Wonder released his first record album in more than 2 years, Songs in the Key of Life.
1: We had been like recording a lot of songs in the studio, but as far as having a concept for the album, we didn't. Songs in the Key of Life, it just was something that came, you know, just as a thought to the mind after a while.

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4: 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Twist and shout. 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

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With the True Time Blue, it's 4:06 at KDWB, 91 degrees, and a great day for those of you on the beach celebrating, right? 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
1: 6:30, Ken. 3 minutes now before 2 o'clock. Big 40 countdown Saturday afternoon. Number 16, Climax Blues Band, and I couldn't get it right. Oh, you get me wound up. I just can't stop. 6:30, Chad, with Ken Connors. Sunny and warm, highs around 20. Same for tomorrow, right now in the city, plus 17, and I'll take it. Captain and Tennille on the Big 40 Countdown. We're up to number 14 this week. Woo! It's like a marathon. 6:30, Chad, keep on dancing. Captain and Tennille, after 2 o'clock in the sunshine. Chilliwack waiting for the nighttime, because we're going to fly. 6:30 chat with Ken Connors, and coming up within this half hour, we've got songs like Don't Give Up on Us, When I Need You, I'm So Into You, Hotel California, You Won't Dance With Me, Lido Shuffle, and of course, number 7 song, Sir Deep by Stevie Wonder, off the Big 40 Countdown. 3:30 with Ken Connors and the big hits from 1973. How can you tell that summertime is almost here? Take a stroll through the park, smell the green grass, and the smell of black poplar. Yeah. Here's a song by Stevie Wonder. 6:30, Chad. It's sunny today and tomorrow. Highs around 20 for tomorrow. I like it. Right now in the city, plus 18 with KC and the Sunshine Band.
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1: Somewhere in New Jersey, there's this guy named Dave who has this giant 60s record collection and this pirate radio station in his attic with a transmitter he built from the Allied catalog. 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
3: 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I'm having so much fun. And I love these guys too. Creedence Clearwater.

0: CCR and Up Around the Bend. Well, Up Around the Bend is a very hard to find 45.
1: Dave the Rave drops the needle on another great 45. More relics and rarities from the No Static Attic.
0: By a special request for Kevin Buxton.

0: Kevin Buxton from Campbellsport, Wisconsin. Woo! I think he knows that only Dave the Raven had that record of 1966. The group called The Gents. They hail from Bermuda. The Gents on the Dwayne record label. And a tune called If You Don't Come Back.
1: Dave the Raven's Relics and Rarities. The only place to hear music like this.
0: All aboard for the Relics and Rarities Super Express. Well, it's early 1970, and Jim and Linda Rettberg and George Yost out there in Baltimore, Maryland, are tuned to WWIN, probably listening to Fat Daddy on the radio. It's a very cool record by the Ideals.
2: Every young girl must have a sweet dream of love, for they bring her peace of mind. And though her lover may be a mere fantasy, he is one on whom she can rely.

So maybe it wasn't early 1970, not mistaken that. It was late 1970. In fact, on December 14th of 1970, that was actually a number 13 record on WWIN, Soul 1400 out there in Baltimore, Maryland. The Great Sound of the Ideals on the Boogaloo record label, a tune produced by Jerry O. Yes, who had a cool record out himself called Boogaloo. The

45s. That's why I'm a record geek. With over 115,000 45s here in the Relics of Remedies vault. That's from the summer of 65. And, you know, don't look for that in the Billboard Top 100. It did bubble under the Top 100. Bubbled to number 117, I believe, or 115. That was the summer of 65 on the Wonderful record label. And it was a wonderful record. It just wasn't a hit record. The group out of St. Louis, Missouri, the Sharpies. The Sharpies and something that I can relate to. Do the 45, the name of the record. And speaking of 45s, last week's Mystery Oldie 45. Yes, I wonder if anybody figured out my Mystery Oldie. Take a listen to it. We'll

0: This record followed up their smash of Sugar on Sunday, the Tommy James song, which they did a great cover of, but didn't do as well as Sugar on Sunday, only peaking on the Billboard Top 100 at number 45 in late 69. It was The Click. The Click out of Beaumont, Texas on the White Whale record label, and a tune called I'll Hold Out My Hand. Well, we didn't fool everybody. A guy who seems to be a consistent winner. We have several consistent winners. We do. Gary Mason, Milwaukee, Wisconsin. Santi, South Beach, Florida. Larry and Dawn Kukan from South Plainfield, New Jersey. They seem to know just about every record. Kevin Buxton, Campbellsport, Wisconsin. Dennis Romanek down there in Summers Point, New Jersey. Scott Hunter, a first-time winner. The big, very strong Scott Hunter from Stuart, Florida. And Debbie Wanna from Mooresville, North Carolina. Congratulations, my Mystery Oldie winners. Of course, coming up soon will be a brand new Mystery Oldie.
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0: temperatures in the 30s at night. We're still trying to raise a little summer around here. Come on, man. Raise the roof. Here's Eddie Cochran on the Big Q Summertime Blues. I'm a gonna raise a
1: 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A beginner mind of man knows the outer limits.
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4: 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I have to pause because this is going to be the last time I'll get to say these call letters. KK DJ. 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

0: KISS. Almost said it. The old call letters again. We've only just begun. It's Charlie Tuna here this morning at 6:03 by way of introduction for the AM listeners for the first time.
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0: 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Have you ever tasted anything as good as Whamaroos for breakfast?
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0: Aren't you tired of that same old mushy slop that Mom tries to cram down your face every morning?
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0: Wouldn't you rather have a cereal that comes hopping into your kitchen every morning that

0: 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What are you going to tell Mom to get?
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4: I said you're gonna score tonight at Pongo's. Come on down with the Wolfman. You're gonna love it to death. Let's dance, everybody. Hey. Good,
7: this is Sharon Wilbeck, and I live on Lorraine Street, and I'm just having a whoopity time down here at KYN with Wolfman Jack. I just love him to death, and you just better come on down here and see us, and come on down to Pogo's tonight and have a real good time.
4: Hallelujah.

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1: WIXY Cleveland. We're winning as this flush is your telephone. It's 9 p.m. to Sweet Randy on the radio. Win him hits, son. That's it. Win the hit. Call me the hit man. WIXY, honey. Once you get started, remember to come on what you come on. In other words, let's get closer. Here's Seals and Crofts, honey. 902. WIXY with Sweet Randy. Seals and Crofts, honey, right there. A Southern gentleman with a nice little love song. That ain't a silly love song. That's a good one. That's called Get Closer. Yes, get close to your radio. You might miss something.
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1: WIXY. What's wrong with that? WIXY. We're winning as close to your telephone. This Sweet Randy Rabbit is 931. WIXY, Sweet Randy, 934. I want to congratulate graduating seniors Lake Catholic High. The Cougars out in Minter there. Play y'all record. Here's Marvin Gaye, and I want you. You fine looking thing. Come here, mama, give me some. WIXY, Sweet Randy Robinson on the radio, honey. Yes. So is fun being here tonight. I'm enjoying myself so much, I think I'm going to put my mouth on it. Yeah. Yeah. I can locate it, honey. This thing recorded right here in Cleveland, right here in the dirty city.
3: You've lost some weight.
4: Was I fat before?
3: And that's how I feel about it.
4: Wow, that is the dumbest thing I've ever heard. Don't worry, it's not your fault. You're just testosteronal.
5: You have the biggest eyes of any people. Can I touch your hand? I just did. Oh, wow, you have beautiful hair. Oh my goodness. Your eyes are like a deep blue ocean that I want to swim in. You have a fuzzle on your shirt. You have the cutest button nose.
3: Oh yeah, my ex used to say that too.
5: Your eyes were more blue? They would look like my ex! When my ex dyed her hair, it looked just like this! The only thing hotter than you is my ex-girlfriend! Hey, you! Oh, you! Not so much, but your friend over there, a real hottie, and I need Hottie's number. Look, I know I said I love you, but I wasn't really serious about it, so let's just pretend it didn't happen, okay?
4: Well, I guess that works out. I don't date five-year-olds anyway.
3: The end.
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13: You just dropped in the nick of time if you're into Daryl Hall and John Oates on the Johnny Hayes program. Monday morning, y'all, and I can't go for that from 1981. Before that, a man whose show we emceed Saturday night at the Palace in Hollywood. He is fantastic. Junior Walker and the All-Stars, and what a show he put on. Roadrunner was featured a few minutes ago, and Danny and the Junior started off this hour of the Johnny Hayes program with At the Hop. Hey, and that's Paul McCartney and Wings and Band on the Run. Fats Domino did Blueberry Hill. Brian Adams did Run to You. You don't remember that one? Ain't supposed to. It's brand new. Clarence Carter started the set of four with Slip Away. And next hour, I can't tell you how much work behind the scenes went into it. We're recapping and reliving 1984. I'm not accusing you of forgetting what happened in 1984, just maybe misplacing some of the more important facts in your filing system. 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
9: QFM 96, Ohio's best rock. Judas Priest living after midnight, getting loud, and we're proud of that because it is a Get Smashed weekend, so all weekend long, and a celebration of St. Paddy's Day. You'll be hearing some great party rock drinking tunes, so keep listening all weekend. This is Casey Redmond. Did you check out the Breakfast Club yesterday for St. Paddy's Day? From what I understand, it was a great, great party. Huge crowd, a lot of fun, a lot of stories I'm hearing coming out of that event. Now, if you would like to come into the studio next Friday or any Friday following that, remember, we have Friday Morning Live here with Arch and Elliot. And simply, just go to QFM96.com, get registered, and you can be a guest live from the Budweiser studio on Friday morning. And, of course, you get to meet everybody, participate. We're at 45 right now in Columbus. This is Casey Redmond turning things over to Theo. He, of course, continues on with the Get Smashed weekend. In fact, we'll have some beer drinking music from ZZ Top coming up very, very soon. Of course, at 8 o'clock, he will kick off your Saturday night block party. A great way to spend a St. Patrick's Day Eve. Tune in for that. I'll leave you with Van Halen. This is Drop Dead Legs on QFM 96.
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9: Nitty gritty, quick check it on the weather from Peter the Meterator and his gigantic weather machine. Kimasabi's Flash Flood Watch in effect through tonight. Rains heavy at times and windy this afternoon and tonight. Rains will be tapering towards the morning. Winds northwesterly increasing 25 to 35 miles per hour in the hurricane through tonight. Chance of rain also on Friday. Our low tonight will be in the 60s, currently 68. WLEE degrees, 445. Bouncing back. Bob, your old DJ, counting down Kibasabis towards 6 o'clock tonight. Piece of gold, 59th Street Bridge. 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
16: Bridging the 60s and 80s, reeling in the years from Hollywood, I'm George Taylor Morris, and we've got a Vintage Faces track to bring back for you this weekend. A charming piece of British history from one of England's best-loved groups of the late 60s and early 70s. Ian McLagan was the keyboards man for the Faces, and when we talked with him recently, he offered an interesting 60s analogy to explain what his group was facing in their final days together.
17: Think of the Loving Spoon for me. That was a favorite band of mine from when, you know, way back then. Those guys, they couldn't stay together because, I mean, it was an explosion. It's like, you know, it's just so volatile. It's like it's a romance, you know, and you can't last forever, especially between like four men, you know, four boys becoming men, and the music, all the influences and drugs too. That was, you know, that took its toll on the music and on the personalities. But, you know, the great thing is we at least made some music together, and live was where it was all happening, not so much in the studio with the Faces. We weren't very technically minded, we were a very sloppy band, but we had fun, you know, and our influences came out through us, I think, and they were varied and many, you know, and between the five of us, we found something called the Faces, you know, that was even better than any one or any two of us.

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1: Ben.
2: Excuse me. Mr. McGuire.
1: Ben.
2: Mr. McGuire.
1: Come with me for a minute. I want to talk to you. I just want to say one word to you. Just one word.
2: Yes, sir.
1: Are you listening?
2: Yes, sir, you.
1: Plastics.

Maybe you remember the scene in The Graduate that featured that particular Simon and Garfunkel tune, where Dustin Hoffman is driving to Los Angeles from Berkeley so he can straighten out his life and make up with Catherine Ross. And at one point, he drives that little sports car through a tunnel on the highway. Only problem with that scene is, and Californians will know what I'm talking about, is you can only drive through that tunnel going north on Highway 101, but not south. Just thought I'd bring that up. We started with a great Faces tune from A Nod Is As Good As A Wink to A Blind Horse, Miss Judy's Farm, and followed the Faces with Joe Cocker's version of The Letter. Stay with us, because later on we've got a rare Yardbirds interview from the archives and some holiday birthdays to tell you about in the date book as we continue reeling in the years.

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I trust you're having a fine 4th of July weekend, reeling in the years with us. You will. Be careful, of course, especially if you're out there driving. You know, I know it makes me crazy when other people are rude or too twisted to be behind the wheel. But I found the best thing to do is just keep your cool, right? And of course, if you just happen to have one of these neat 80s gizmos in your car, you can just simply take aim at the other drivers and terminate them.

0: Dipping into the South with the Allman Brothers Band and some Red, White, and Statesboro Blues. It was the summer of 1968 that the Animals came on to us with San Franciscan Nights, another one of those Translove Airways originals that got kids around the world interested in invading the San Francisco area in the late 60s. And we started with Jan and Dean's salute to Faster Grandmas, that little old lady from Pasadena. Coming up next, we'll help salute this 4th of July with a star-spangled long one from one of the 60s best guitar men, so stay with us as we keep rocking on the Global Satellite Network. I'm George Taylor Morris in Hollywood, and for our Reelin' in the Year salute on the 4th of July weekend 1988, we thought we'd dust off an American guitar classic that has Independence Day written all over it. Now, what is exceptional about this song is that most people try to sing it, and that always gets mixed reviews because few singers can ever do it justice. I think when it comes to pop music, the one exception to that would be a version of the national anthem recorded when Jose Feliciano sang it at the start of game number 5 of the 1968 World Series in Detroit between the Tigers and the Cards. He did do a beautiful version of it, but it really didn't go over too well with the fans at that time. So you might imagine how it went down with less than liberal Americans when what has become probably the most famous rock rendition of the Star-Spangled Banner filled the air in the summer of 69, and again on the 4th of July 1970 at the Atlanta Pop Festival. In fact, it was after the Atlanta Festival performance of the song by Jimi Hendrix that then-Governor Lester Maddox tried to have all rock festivals banned in Georgia. Anyway, it's the 4th of July coming up Monday, and a lot of folks are once again going to try to sing this one. But I don't think we'll ever get much closer to the soul of the Star-Spangled Banner than the way it came out of Jimi Hendrix's guitar, which he could make sing with the best of them and then just let the words echo in our heads.
1: Back again. You can leave if you want.

0: Thank you.
1: A front row seat to one of the all-time guitar fireworks displays. Jimi Hendrix closing the Woodstock Festival in the summer of 69, setting the sky on fire with an impassioned version of the Star-Spangled Banner, then letting the smoke from the rocket's red glare settle into that purple haze and echo on into the other generations. Not quite like the Boston Pops or the LA Symphony, you understand, but, you know, in some ways, definitely more in tune with the times and always a pleasure to single out and be able to salute again on a 4th of July weekend. A little later on, we've got some new Smothers Brothers album material to tell you about, and we'll add another great one to our Hall of Fame collection. So pop a dog on the Barbie and stay with us as we keep reeling in the years. Coast to Coast via satellite from Hollywood, I'm George Taylor Morris, and we're reeling in the years with happy holiday wishes to everybody tuned in to us here this weekend in the States. But I don't want to forget our buds up north who listen to Reeling in Canada. This past Friday, July 1st, was Canada Day, which makes for some convenient cross-border partying, I guess. One thing I think we all have in common is the love of great 60s rock and roll. And here's a group that's played both sides of the border quite a few times since they first broke out of England in 1968. By the way, if you decide to pick up a copy of their new double live album called Nobody's Perfect, you'll get to hear an updated in-concert version of this song. This was Deep Purple's first single in North America.

0: Reeling back to the Whiskey A Go-Go for some 1964 Johnny Rivers and Memphis. We started with Deep Purple and the song Hush, which was written by Joe South, although I'm sure he never would have rocked it that way. And Let's Spend the Night Together is a line that's surely going to get some attention this weekend, although the rules to that game have changed considerably since the Stones first sang it in 1967. Next, we'll be reeling in the years with the Yardbirds, Jeff Beck Group, and the Kinks as we continue on the Global Satellite Network.
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0: yeah, sunshine. 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
1: Uh-huh. 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
3: me. Here on a Wednesday afternoon, January 3rd, 1968, let's get her, boys.
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3: It's Lulu, best of both worlds on the Jay Reynolds Show. 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
3: Bill Cosby, a very, very funny fella, and he will be with the good guys. Don't forget, on Monday night, January the 15th, the Coliseum. 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
8: 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But starting out today, we'll go back to 1979 with a Moon Martin song. It's Robert Palmer and a

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0: What a great way to get the Sunday Time Warp Radio Request Show underway with the Marvelettes and Mr. Postman from 1961. That was their first number one single, of course, covered by the Beatles. Moon Martin did Rolene from 1979. Also in 79, we heard A Bad Case of Loving You, and yep, that was a Moon Martin song too. I'm Bart Shore. It is the Sunday Time Warp Radio Request Show, and even when the show's not on, you can always give me a call for your request for the next show at 312-869-2068. Let's see what we have on the line right now.
1: Hi, Bart. It's Dave Wilhelmy from Chandler, Arizona. I'd like to hear a song written by Bob Dylan, but made famous by Manfred Mann, the mighty Quinn, Quinn the Eskimo. Thanks, Bart.
0: Thank you, Dave. This was first surfaced with the Bob Dylan Basement Tape Sessions in 1967. Here is Manfred Mann.

0: Sunday Time Warp Radio with the Ramones and Needles and Pins from their 1978 album Road to Ruin. That's a song that was written by Jack Nitzsche and Sonny Bono, first recorded by Jackie DeShannon back in 1963. Sadly, we just said goodbye to Tommy Ramone, the last original member of the Ramones, who passed away on July 11th. Also recently passing away at the age of 72, Johnny Winter, and we heard Johnny Be Good. All right, we got to lighten it up just a little bit. Bring in Jan Schimmick right now. Jan.
1: Hey there, Barn. It's October of 73 and released before the legendary album Band on the Run is a single that would go top 10. Now, while it would be a single included on the album here in the States, over across the Atlantic, not so much. The song's title refers to Paul McCartney's Land Rover that would assist him in getting to and fro across Scotland. So from late 73, here's Paul McCartney and Wings and Hell in Wheels.

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0: 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It was the flip side to Paperback Writer. And I was just reading how Paul McCartney always made it a point when the Beatles were together to make sure that the B side was just equally as good as the A side. 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I can't think of one really bad B side that the Beatles would put out. And in the case of Paperback Writer, Back with Rain, just doesn't get much better than that. 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
1: Hi, Bart. It's Lou from Woodridge, Illinois. Man, oh, man, I am super excited. Super excited. This weekend, the James Brown movie, good old Elwood Blues put it out, Dan Aykroyd. And I would love to hear anything but Get On Up. Not just kidding. Can you please play Get On Up by James Brown? Thanks, Bart.
0: Thank you, Lou. You are the man.
2: Fellas, I'm ready to get up and do my thing.
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Shine On Brightly, Poco Harum on the Sunday Time Warp Radio Request Show. Thank you to Lewis in Atlanta for making the request for Poco Harum. On my Facebook page about a week ago, I posted a question. What is the first major concert that you ever went to? And I had almost 250 responses. I was amazed at that. My first concert ever was Poco Harum, and they were on the bill with the Rotary Connection out of Chicago and also the Staple Singers from Chicago and another local band. These guys, the Crying Shames.

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1: Art, John Jorgensen, Joliet, Illinois. Past Sunday was Carlos Santana's birthday. What a guitar player. How about Everything's Coming Our Way off the third album? Love to hear it. Thank you, sir.
0: Thank you, John. Great suggestion, Santana, and Everything is Coming Your Way, right here on the Sunday Time Warp Radio Request Show.

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3: KLOK in the South Bay, Dave Ware, and your music this afternoon. Let's get us another finalist in the KLOK Big Question right now. Maybe you'll be the one to win $1,170 cash on July 1st with Bill Stone here at Clock. 575-1888 is the number to call. You know I like taking the low numbers. Don't like counting too high. We'll take caller number 10 this time. 1170 Radio, KLOK and Dionne Warwick.
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2: Hello again, I'm Trip Rogers, and this is the Music Yearbook. We're going to go back to November of 1974, and we'll use the survey of Super CFL in Chicago, WCFL, the voice of labor. In November of 1974, Glenn is elected, and a bet gets paid off. We'll have news and sports headlines, tops on the tube and at the box office, and celebrity birthdays all coming up this hour. To get us started, Kiki D recording for Elton John's record company, I've Got the Music in Me.

on the Music Yearbook from November of 1974. Sports headlines. The Grey Cup in Canada goes to Montreal, beating Edmonton 20-7. And newly crowned heavyweight champ Muhammad Ali signs to fight Chuck Wepner at Madison Square Garden in December.

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Al Carlton's biggest hit, number 10 in November of 1974, Everlasting Love. What were we watching on television? Well, the top shows, Sanford and Son, All in the Family, The Jeffersons, Chico and the Man, and MASH. Former partners Sonny and Cher have shows on opposite each other. Sonny's show only lasted a season. They re-teamed for another year on CBS. And Chief O'Hara from the Batman TV

You're listening to the Music Yearbook. I'm Trip Rogers. November 1974 from the Super CFL survey from Chicago. Celebrity birthdays in the month of November. Rapper Nelly and actor Leonardo DiCaprio. A child.

0: John Lennon on the Music Yearbook, and that song led to a bet between Elton John and John Lennon, who sang on the song. Elton bet it would be number one by the time November of 74 would roll around and his Thanksgiving show at Madison Square Garden. And if it did, he had to appear on stage. It would mark Lennon's final concert performance of his career. That's Whatever Gets You Through the Night on the Music Yearbook.
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0: So what were we watching in the movies in November of 1974? Another disaster movie, Earthquake, premiered. Charlton Heston was the star, and they used SensoRound to allow you to feel earthquakes in the theater. A movie about comedian Lenny Bruce, Lenny, starring Dustin Hoffman and Valerie Perrine. And Murder on the Orient Express, an all-star cast led by Albert Finney as Hercule Poirot.

inside this sleepy. I'm Tripp Rogers. So happy you could join me on the Music Yearbook. We continue our countdown from November of 1974 with the only number one record for this Canadian group. Now, the leader, Randy Bachman, was no stranger to number one, having hit the top of the charts with the Guess Who during his tenure in late 60s and the early 70s. This was the only number one song for Bachman-Turner Overdrive. You Ain't Seen Nothing Yet.

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You're listening to the Music Yearbook from November 1974 using the Super CFL survey from WCFL in Chicago. News headlines in the first elections post-Watergate. Democrats made big gains. John Glenn won the Ohio Senate seat for the first time. Singer Connie Francis is attacked and raped at a motel following a performance at the Westbury Music Fair. Now, she would sue Howard Johnson's and won $2.5 million over security. It was one of the largest judgments in history. Her rapist was never found.

On the Music Yearbook, before we hear the number one song from November of 1974, let's recap our show. Number 13, I've Got the Music in Me by Kiki D. Number 12, The Bitch is Back by Elton John. Prelude at number 11 with After the Gold Rush. Carl Carlton, number 10, Everlasting Love. Number 9, Kung Fu Fighting by Carl Douglas. 8, Cats in the Cradle by Harry Chapin, his biggest solo hit. Number 7, Whatever Gets You Through the Night by John Lennon. Neil Diamond at number 6 with Longfellow Serenade. Number 5, You Ain't Seen Nothing Yet by Bachman Turner Overdrive. Reunion at number 4 with Life is a Rock But the Radio Rolled Me. Number 3, Jazz Man by Carole King. And number 2, Tin Man by America. Next up is an artist who came up with the idea to adapt this song while performing in Las Vegas. Now, the original song was a hit in Germany and Austria by a singer named Elfie Graf. A version with newly written English lyrics was released as a single by a British duo, Peters and Lee, earlier in 1974, but it failed to chart in America. Got to number 3, though, on the UK singles chart. This singer's highest charting hit since Mr. Lonely topped the charts in 1964 on the Billboard Hot 100, nearly 10 years before. Bobby Vinton, My Melody of Love.

That song would be his theme song for his syndicated TV show, which was recorded in Canada from 1975 to 1978. Bobby Vinton and My Melody of Love. That wraps up this edition of the Music.

0: for November 2025. Our countdown comes from the Super CFL survey dated November 30th, 1974. You can find that on the Facebook group WLS WCFL Billboard Music Surveys. 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Our producers are Sandy Glickin and Dolph Santarin. 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
6: You'll feel the house rock in a minute. Gulardi's very sick tonight. Gulardi is really not himself tonight. Occasionally, Gulardi gets illusions of grandeur. Thinks he's a big man, you know. For example, tonight. Tonight, I think I'm Ernie Anderson.
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8: And the question is, who had the number one concert tour of the year? Earning more than $64 million with over 1 million watts of sound system.

blow that harmonica. That's Desire, a U2 montage ending with Desire. And at number 29, we continue with their biggest hit of the year. It's U2, One. Is it getting-

It's U2, number 29 on the year. And here's the lady who was named one of the 50 most beautiful people in the world by People Magazine. I don't disagree. Amy Grant, number 28, and good for me.

good for me, baby. Amy Grant, top three in March, number 28 on the entire year this past year. And Amy is welcoming the new year with a new baby. She and husband Gary Chapman welcomed daughter Sarah Cannon in October. And that makes three now, Matthew, Millie, and now Sarah. 10-1, each of those has their own nanny. I bet you. Or at least there are two nannies for the family, as much as Amy travels and her husband writes music and arranges and everything. And they're great parents, too. Okay, the three biggest debuts of the year are coming up, back to back. And did you know that if you pull the wings off of a housefly, they get really off.

0: Top 40.
1: Okay, on the average, how many grooves are there on a compact disc? Time's up. You've got to concentrate and answer faster. There are none. There are none. A laser light reads the information on the compact disc, and unlike the old records, they don't wear out. They don't have the scratches and everything because it's the laser light and no grooves. And I'll tell you something, though. This lady had a groove this past year. Number 26, right out of the box, she was hot. At a New York City, Sophie B. Hawkins. Damn, I wish I was your lover.

Sophie B. Hawkins, and Damn, I Wish I Was Your Lover. This past year, she has made her mark and made it to number 4 in June. That's good enough to be number 26 for the entire year. Here's number 25, Mr. Big.

It's Joe Public. Great advice. Before your bridges burn, you got to live and learn. From Buffalo, New York, Joe Public earns the number 24 spot for the entire year and their first hit on the weekly top 40. They have a lot of other things to be proud of this year, including three trophies at the New York Music Awards. The most coveted is Debut Group of the Year, and they've got it. Well, who has survived a near-fatal automobile crash this past year and rebounded with a hit? They're coming up on the countdown. But first, the weekly top 40's Bonehead of the Year. Now, we've gone through page after page and video after video and CD after CD. The award finally goes to Swedish Justice Minister Gun Hellsvik. Mr. Hellsvik began a rehabilitation program for prison inmates. He was trying to help them prepare for their return to society. The program includes a class in skeet shooting for which the prisoners were provided loaded shotguns in prison. Go figure. Mr. Hellsvik.

0: Is that Firehouse out there at the door?
1: Yes, it is.
0: Bring Firehouse in.
2: Hey, how you doing? This is CJ,
3: Bill,
4: Perry,
2: and Michael
5: of Firehouse.
2: And you've got the weekly top 40 with Rick D. So, hey!

Firehouse. Top 5 in October and number 23 on the entire year. When I look into your eyes, it's non-stop hits on the countdown. And the group who survived an auto accident in July, they rebounded in September with a major hit. High Five, number 22.

0: But you know I can feel her crush on me. She's playing hard to get. Don't we all? I mean, that's... You always want what you can't have, don't you? It's High Five, number 22 on the year, and more details on their auto accident. Russ Neal of High Five was in Texas at the time. He was not involved in the accident. Pooh Clark required surgery. He is fully recovered now, thank heavens. Treston, Tony, and Mac were all treated and released, so they are on the mend. In fact, they're back to abnormal now, as they say, and they wanted me to thank you if you sent a card to them to get well. They got it. And they really do appreciate it. Coming up, a hit from the best movie of the year, performed by the worst actress of the year. I'll explain and give you all the D's sleaze on that. Can we get a winner, please? Yeah. Can we get a winner, please? Yeah. Sterling, Virginia.
1: Hello.
0: Ben Hur, John M. Ong, the third.
1: Yes, sir.
0: It's Rick D's. The third.
1: Hi, how are you doing?
0: How's everything in Sterling, Virginia this weekend?
1: Just fine, thanks.
0: John, thank you for listening to the show. I'm just picking one of your seven names. Is it okay to call you John or is it Ben?
1: Just call me Ben.
0: Okay, Benny. I'm sorry, I just said Benny. I mean Ben. Ben, you are now in the middle of the weekly Top 40 Challenge.
1: You're kidding.
0: Yes, I am. No, I'm not kidding, John.
1: Oh, that's great.
0: How many radio stations have called you, Ben, this weekend and offered you an incredible state-of-the-art hi-fi stereo, four-head video cassette recorder?
1: None.
0: Okay. Well, then let's get right to it. If you can identify this song by the way it ends, that's what you'll win, Ben.
1: All right, great.
0: And you've got the radios on. Where do you work this weekend?
1: Lecter's.
0: Oh, that's a housewares store.
1: Uh-huh.
0: Yeah, it's famous. Well, identify this song by the way it ends. Here we go. What do you think, Ben?
1: That's Love Will Never Do Without You by Janet Jackson.
0: Janet Jackson is a yes!
2: Yeah!
0: Whoa!
2: Yeah! All
0: right. Whoa! Jump up and down and say,
2: yo, Lord.
0: Ben, congratulations. You did win. Welcome to the biggest hits of 1992 on the countdown. At number 21, we're going to take you nonstop. And the man who ended this past year with a $4 million gift to himself. That's the price Axl Rose has paid for his new house in Malibu on the West Coast. Guns N' Roses has him as one of the wealthiest entertainers in the world, so obviously he can afford the new home. And songs like this have been responsible for all of that. November Rain.

nothing lasts forever. Even cold November rain. Guns N' Roses, number 2 from late summer, number 21 on the entire year. This is Rick Dees, and I got nothing but hits just for you. And this is the soundtrack hit that comes from A League of Their Own, voted Best Movie in Us Magazine and the Reader's Poll, sung by the woman voted Worst Actress and Entertainer of the Year. Some writer has it in for Madonna, and I understand she's sending hate faxes to people who put her down. I love you, Madonna. Here's number 20.

Madonna, who was number one for much more than 1 week with that, but at number 20. Can you imagine 19 songs that got hotter than that? That's what we're playing for you. Number 20 on the year of 92. Used to be my playground. Here it is. Prince and the New Power Generation, who is now working with Tevin Campbell in Minneapolis, polishing off Tevin's album. It's Diamonds and Pearls.

0: you diamonds and pearls? Would you be a happy boy or a girl? It's Prince and the new power generation, reaching number one in January this past year. Stay here for the man who turns a personal tragedy into a professional triumph right here on The Countdown. A hit from the bridegroom of the year. And we're closing in on... wait a minute, there's the celebrity hotline. Hello?
1: Hi, Rick, this is Axl Rose.
0: Oh my gosh, Axl, we were just talking about you there on the...
1: I just heard your Countdown thing, and I wanted to thank you for playing our song.
0: It's absolutely our pleasure. Number 21 on the year, congratulations. Mr. Rose, what are you doing this weekend?
1: Not much, I bought a new house, I guess. I paid $4 million for it.
0: Yeah, just
1: house out in Malibu.
0: Mm-hmm.
1: 5 bedrooms... 3.5 acres overlooking, you know, the ocean. It's okay. You know, pool and a jacuzzi.
0: Ooh.
1: 8.5 baths.
0: Well, what's the half for? I always wondered that.
1: Well, that's the only one we'll let Slash use, you know. I gotta go, Rick. They're starting to come in for the housewarming party. Hey, just take off your clothes and leave them at the door.
0: You got
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3: Hanson. Oh, yeah. You know you like that first Hanson record, the one with Mbop and Where's the Love and some other stuff that I can't remember. It was pretty good. There were a bunch of tracks off that first Hanson record that were produced by the Dust Brothers. Terrific production and genuinely terrific. On par with like the Jackson 5 stuff or the Osmond stuff, I guess is a slightly better description. Three young kids, they could play all their instruments. They even co-wrote some of the songs. Great stuff from Hanson. All these years later, whatever happened to Hanson? That second album came out, didn't do all that well because it was a little more grown up, a little less fluffy, I guess. And they wanted to be taken seriously as musicians. I respect that, although radio didn't play their record so much. This time around was that second album. After that, I lost touch with them for a while. They'd crop up here and there and I'd hear a snippet of a song they were working on and stuff, and it's not bad. Because they're pretty good musicians. Well, this thing came out over the summer in July 2010, and I like it. I genuinely like it. It has it features very prominently a Wurlitzer electric piano, and I know the sound of this particular instrument now because when I saw Amy Mann when she came through town sometime this summer, they had one of these little babies on stage, and I asked the musicians afterwards, the guys in the band, what is that? It makes such a wonderful, warm acoustic sound. I said, oh, it's a Wurlitzer electric piano. It's a beautiful thing. And this is the sound that was featured on all the Supertramp records, some Three Dog Night records, a couple Steely Dan records. It was basically what the 70s sounded like when you needed an electric keyboard, a Wurlitzer electric piano. And it's featured very prominently in this song, as well as a bunch of other songs that I'm not going to play tonight. I noticed it cropped up on a lot of the stuff I was previewing for this 2010 show. This is Hanson. I may let this go a little longer than the others. Thinking About Something from July 2010 on Crap from the Past.

This is 2010, the year in review. We do this every year. Well, for the last 13 years. This 2010, the year in view. We do this every year. Well, for the last 10 years, anyway.

when they were recording some commercial material that sold pretty well but didn't have a whole lot of soul to it. And apparently they're still recording. What are we up to? 34 years after that debut, Heart is still around from July 2010. This is Heart and Hey You on Crap from the Past.

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1: Hey me?
0: Yes. Hey You at the other end of the radio from July 2010. That's Heart and Nancy Wilson and some backing people there whose names I never knew. Heart. I can't believe it. 34 years later, but that did in fact come out this past year in 2010. Train. I used to like Train. Hey Virginia. Not a bad song. That was their first big hit anyway. That I know of. I like Drops of Jupiter. That's a really fine pop record, and that's one that will survive the ages and will sound terrific in 20 or 25 years when it gets dug up by oldies radio. The rest of the Train stuff, a little lukewarm with. They released a song at the very beginning of 2010 called Hey Soul Sister that turned up everywhere. Spent a good year and change on the pop charts. Saturation is the word we're looking for. It was so big, in fact, that they released it to country radio. Country radio in July 2010 with a new mix. It's billed as Hey Soul Sister Country Mix. And the odds are pretty good that this never got any airplay, but I'll play it for you now. Train, Hey Soul Sister, the Country Mix from July 2010 on Crap from the Past.

0: you'd think for country radio, they would have swapped out the Mr. on the radio for someone like T. Graham Brown or Sylvia or somebody. 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
1: Attaboy, Benny. I'll have one later. 27 degrees. Here's the news now with Bert Knapp. We'll be right back with more swingers for you. The Searchers, Joe Tex, Dave Clark, 5 Al Hurt, and more. It's still 27 windy, windy degrees at 8 on WMCA, your good music station in New York.
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0: 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You dig?

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1: Top of the AM, gang, on a cold Monday morning, fourth day of January. Joe O'Brien here until 10 o'clock, Hattie Hattison time. 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
10: 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And I am the real. How you doing? Just a second. How you doing tonight? I was just trying to... We do have a good show, despite what you've heard so far. Somebody called in, want to know what I look like. And, obviously, you know, it makes me feel bad. I've been on TV for almost a year. Nobody know. Well, if you don't know, I'm tall, dark, and handsome. Of course, so is Isaac Hayes, and then I guess that's kind of a good clue. Don't forget it.
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1: Leo Sayer, he's nuts, believe me. How much love, WGAR. Before that, the Commodores and Three Times Lady. It's 9:45. 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We've got 62 degrees and seals and crocs.
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0: Marvin Gaye taking care of plenty of business with Coke after Coke.
1: Like, I've noticed black people have the genius to put the curse word after they say the race of the person, where white dudes, we always put it in front. And if we would just make that little adjustment, we could save so many careers. You never notice that in conversation? You hear a black guy being like, man, I was standing there, this Asian motherfucker came in, he starts talking about my... You don't even hear it. You're just sitting there, oh, what did this Asian motherfucker do? Love to hear the rest of this story, right? Dude, I would tell the exact same story, right? I'm standing there, right? This fucking Asian comes in, right? Everybody's all like, whoa, whoa, hey, easy, easy, Jesus, dude. It's like, dude, I just said what he said. I just preempted the that's all I did. He suggested he's hooking up with people's mothers. I'm not even doing that. It's just a quick, I got it out of the way.
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0: Very cold, as a matter of fact, for this morning and today. Partly cloudy and not quite so cold for Thursday and Friday. Low this morning, 5 to 10 below in the city, about 20 below in the suburbia area, with a high today of zero. Under fair skies, I have 9 degrees, can you dig that, below zero at WLS.
1: Jeremy

0: and like Herbert Hoover again. Didn't need no welfare state.
1: Everybody pulled his weight.
0: G.R.O. Lassaran great. 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
8: 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Iron Butterfly. Heavy. 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
12: 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I gotta get the devil out of here now. Tomorrow afternoon at 3 o'clock, the Magic Christian and I once again will give away an album for every record we play. All you gotta do is call 297-8200 to rip them off now. Dave Conley is gonna come in here, give away 6 pack of albums and trucking shirts and all kind of other stuff and play Rod Stewart's new record. And I can't stand it. I'm going to the men's room. Bye.
13: 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It's 9 o'clock in the City of Motion. I'm Dave Conley, and I'm gonna smoke tonight.

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2: 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Call in and win. Thousands of dollars will be given away in July in the July ripoff. A winner, an hour, until the end of the month. Dynamite prizes. And big cash as close as your phone. A winner, an hour, in the July ripoff. A winner, an hour. A winner, an hour. A winner, an hour. A winner, an hour.
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3: But I looked on my, because I like learning on my Wikipedia, and I looked because I was wondering about fame, the nature of fame, because it's changed so much, you know? And when I was young, it was one thing, and now it's a whole different thing. And I was wondering how many people have been to the moon, like have actually walked on the moon. So I looked on my magic telephone, and I found out only 14, 13 or 14 in the entire history of the world. You would think that would make you very, very famous. But no. The last guy who walked, now you'd think he would be famous for being the last guy to be on the moon. His name was Harrison Schmitt. Now, who ever heard of him? Meanwhile, he goes all the way to the moon, hangs around there for a while, and comes back. He's not famous, but a girl with a giant ass is famous. Now, when I was young, a man who went to the moon was famous. And a lady with a giant ass, you'd go, can you stand over there? Because this is... Harrison Schmitt. So how many people that went to the moon do we even know? There was, we know the first ones. There was Neil Armstrong, Buzz Aldrin, they went Apollo 11, Neil Armstrong, Buzz Aldrin, and even the third is hard to remember, his name was Michael Collins. And Michael Collins, in one of the just most unfair jokes, I don't know what it was, he got to go all the way to the moon, but not go on the moon. The moon, and then that little rope ladder, he wasn't allowed to go down. He had to stay in the lunar capsule while Buzz Aldrin and Neil Armstrong went on the moon. And Michael Collins just looking out the window going, are those motherfuckers golfing? Good God, they're golfing. Wait a minute, they got a dune buggy now. I was only allowed to bring so much and they brought dune buggies. This is, I have to keep up a good face, I guess. And then Buzz and Neil, I'm sure they were nice guys. They didn't want to hurt Michael Collins, you know? So they probably went back, you know, to the lunar capsule, you know, and Michael Collins was like, what do you think, guys? What was the moon like? What was it like? And they were like, it's all right if you like that kind of thing, I guess. It's... I prefer the lunar capsule myself. I can't speak for Buzz, but I really do like the lunar capsule.
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7: Happy Mother's Day. Welcome to an all-new edition of the Classic Countdown Show. And now let's take a look back to May 1973 as we kick off the countdown with a handful of bonus acts.

To Me by the Jay Giles Band. We're rewinding the hits and headlines of May 1973 when the Senate opened televised hearings into the Watergate scandal and the possible role of President Richard Nixon. The hearings were chaired by Senator Sam Ervin of North Carolina. The ranking Republican was Senator Howard Baker of Tennessee. And Bette Midler was working on the second hit single of her legendary career, the Boogie Woogie Bugle Boy of Company B.

0: Eric Carmen and the Raspberries, and there are four more bonus extras coming up in our audio portrait of May 1973. Some of the popular movies that month were Pat Garrett and Billy the Kid with Kris Kristofferson, the international thriller Day of the Jackal, and Paper Moon, starring Ryan and Tatum O'Neill.
1: I don't want you smoking in the car tomorrow. There's going to be a couple of extra people riding with us, and this particular person don't like cigarette smoke.
2: What extra person?
1: Miss Delight. Miss Trixie Delight.
0: Just out and beginning its move up the chart in May of 73 was Kodachrome. Here's Ryman Paul Simon.

The Spinners' one-of-a-kind love affair from May of 1973. The legendary thoroughbred Secretariat won the Kentucky Derby that month and went on to capture horse racing's elusive Triple Crown. While the Doobie Brothers had a brand new record playing on the radio, Long Train Running.

the musical conundrum, Will It Go Round in Circles by Billy Preston, the last of our bonus extras from May 1973. That month, citing deliberate government misconduct, federal judge William Byrne dismissed all charges against former Defense Department employee Daniel Ellsberg in connection with the Pentagon Papers case. Now, here's Alice Cooper to launch the official top 20 of May 73 with No More Mr. Nice Guy.

0: Neil Diamond captured live. There's Cherry Cherry, the number 19 record in our May 73 countdown. The Emmy Awards for Television Excellence were presented in Los Angeles that month. Johnny Carson hosted the TV broadcast. The Mary Tyler Moore Show, Sesame Street, The Odd Couple, All in the Family, and The Waltons were the big winners.
1: Living on Walton's Mountain, we were always in touch with the motion of life. Growth and change, loss and gain were natural and expected.
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1: Hall of Famer Dr. John, Malcolm John Rebenack Jr. with the number 17 record of May 1973, Right Place, Wrong Time. That month in Albany, New York passed some of the strictest drug laws in the nation. Championed by Governor Nelson Rockefeller, the laws mandated long prison sentences for even first-time offenders. And if you're counting along, here's the number 16 record of May 73, I'm Doing Fine Now by the one-hit group New York City.

That's New York City helping us paint this picture in words and music of May 1973. When Columbia Records fired President Clive Davis, claiming $100,000 in misappropriated funds, and Carole King gave a free concert for 100,000 fans in Central Park. Let's carry on with the number 15 countdown classic, Steely Dan's Reeling in the Years.

Great to have you with us tonight. This is Dick Bartley counting down the unforgettable sounds of May 1973. So far in the top 20, we've heard No More Mr. Nice Guy by Alice Cooper, Neil Diamond's Hot August Night recording of Cherry Cherry, Thinking of You from Loggins and Messina, Dr. John with Right Place, Wrong Time, I'm Doing Fine Now by New York City, and Steely Dan's Reeling in the Years. Come on back to May 1973. Here's Carly Simon.

0: Radio.
1: Yeah, take a train coming down the track. What are you going to do? You're going to stand on the track and get yourself hit. This guy by the name of Clyde McFadden to kick it off with the final go-round of Sunday night. Boy, I'll tell you, the 6 hours seems something else. We'll be here till 12 with the Oldie Goldies, as is customary now with our new scene here. 2 hours every Sunday night from 10 till midnight. Here's a great one.
2: Since you've gone.
1: Hey, yeah, friends, neighbors, hey, a little bit of Furline Husky right there. The thing goes back about 74 years called Since You've Gone. Everything's been so nice.
3: The most happy fellows.
1: One of which happens to be Lee Sherwood every morning from 6 until 9 a.m. That's his problem, actually. You know, we've been telling you quite a bit about this cat and his personal life and so forth and so on. He's got a big problem, and it happens to be that he gets up every morning to be here at 6 o'clock. And that's not too bad, you know, but he stays around here all day and messes around, making little things here, a little of this, a little of that. And it sort of gets to you every once in a while. You know, I mean, you can only put so much of yourself into your work. You should have a little time for play and rest and relaxation and stuff like that, you know. But even when he goes out, you know, with his wife and stuff like that, they go out in the mobile unit and listen to police radio.

bunch of sadists or something there, huh? Stocking Kleenex, that's what they're trying to hustle everybody, you know, with the tears and the whole thing. Angels cry, cry, baby. It's 7 past 11 on the Tigor. WQAM. Yeah, hey, Rick Shaw with you on a Sunday night, sort of reminiscing with the big sounds out of the past. WQAM. Harley saluting from WQAM, Fort Lauderdale High School, Carol Neufeld, captain of the cheerleading team, Partman, and squad, and all that.

0: little Sonny.
1: Yeah,
0: baby, honey, don't make me worry, uh-huh. Young fella by the name of Lee Dorsey tearing him up. Song, of course, titled Ya Ya.
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0: Oklahoma City, 1229, with Creedence Clearwater Revival. 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Listen tight now. It's Creedence's next million sound. Door to door at KOMA in Oklahoma City. Got some of that snake eye, and it's going to take care of you right away. You're going to cure all your ills at 1231 with J. Robert Dart.
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0: Are you kidding? My car's so dented and battered, all I've got left is the ignition key. J. Robert Dark with James Taylor. Maybe James got a hit. When you're
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This is Relics and Rarities.

pretty cool 45 to have in your collection. And if you have that 45 in your collection, well, that's a key record to have because it's on the Key record label. Yes, indeed. Link Jeffries and The Missing Links. Great tune called Rampage. Of course, summer of 66 in Austin, Texas. These guys were on the Rampage. 13th floor elevators.

Bugs at Bubblegum. And of course, that's Ohio Express. Big hit record for them, of course, was Yummy, Yummy, Yummy. And if you flip that record over, or if you play Sweeter Than Sugar backwards, you'll find the flip side called Bitter Lemon. All aboard for the Relics and Rarities Super Express. Well, late at night when I was a kid growing up, I listened to those radio stations far from my home, like CKLW out there in Detroit. So I first heard this early from the Ohio Players.

this record label. Have you heard like a little record skipping? Well, you know how like people will like bang on your wall or your door telling you to turn it down? Well, what was happening is that we were getting a lot of banging from the underground garage. And I thought they might have been yelling because it was too loud up in the No Static attic. But they actually were yelling because they're like, we want the record. Yes, they love that tune down there. The Ohio Players Trespassing. Of course, a lot of people love this record. Actually, this did pretty good on the charts from Millie Jackson.

0: Billy Jackson talking about me, Dave the Rave, Relics and Rarities. My man, he's a sweet man.
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1: 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I'm standing here. You make the move. You make the move. It's your move. You talking to me? You talking to me? You talking to me? Then who the hell else are you talking to? Talking to me? Well, I'm the only one here.

Out of Sight, Out of Mind. That's Shocking Blue. Maybe best remembered for the song Venus, their big hit record, The Dutch Rockers. But they were a short-lived band. Don't hear too many other tracks by them, but we just heard one right here on the ZCom Radio Hour. Hello again, it's Bart Shore. Thank you for being here for music you don't get up and down the radio dial on a regular basis. And we are rolling with a song you know best, written by Warren Zevon, a hit for Linda Ronstadt. But this is Jackson Browne and Bonnie Raitt together doing Poor, Poor, Pitiful Me on the ZCom Radio Hour.

Z-Com Radio and the Turtles. They had so many great songs, and there's one of them right there from 1966, Outside Chance, and that was a Warren Zevon song supposedly inspired by the Beatles song, Paperback Writer. Had a nice 12-string guitar break in there, and right before that, we heard Johnny Strikes Up the Band from Warren Zevon, and Jackson Browne and Bonnie Raitt together with the Zevon song, Poor, Poor, Pitiful Me. This is the Z-Com Radio Hour, and I've got all the songs that sound really good that you kind of forgot about but want to hear again, like this one here from the Grateful Dead, the album American Beauty, Till the Morning Comes.

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Some of you forget me not. Money would have been nice. Unfortunately, though, the Michael Turner residents in Glendale Heights did not know how much money was in the 96 jackpot amount this hour. It means next hour, a brand new name and another chance for you to win with more money in the jackpot. And you could be the winner. 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
0: Now the band is called Asia. A little good rock and roll there. It's the heat of the moment. It's time to cool things down in here with a tainted love affair. Here comes Soft Cell.

0: Texas. Now he's had all he can take, and he can't stand it anymore. Tainted Love from Soft Cell, countdown record number 8. I'm Gary Spears at 440.
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3: 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That's the Parliament's, the Mothership Connection. That's about the most funky song I've heard in a while, yeah. WIXY 1205. This is Tom Schmitz from the LP taking it to the streets. Doobie Brothers. WIXY taking those doobies to the streets where they belong. More flower to the people.
5: 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This is Brother John. It's such a beautiful starry night tonight. My love and I just had to crawl up to the roof of the apartment and stare at the stars. Well, she was staring at the stars. I was facing the roof, really.
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5: 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Putting anchovies in my grits was the last straw. It's over. WIXY 447 with your brother, Marvin Gaye. Say, I'll want you, babe. I gotta have you. Come here, because I'll want you.
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8: I'll give you $100 cash.
9: Hey, that's great.
8: Can you use $50?
9: Oh, yeah.
8: You sure about that? I can take it back, you know.
9: Oh, no, I can use it.
8: Okay, you got it. We're going to give you a $100 bill.
9: You kidding me?
8: Have I ever kidded you before? 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
9: Hey, that's great.
8: Can you use $50?
9: Oh, yeah.
8: You sure about that? 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
9: Oh, no, I can use it.
8: Okay, you got it. We're going to give you

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0: You got it. 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
0: Funny signature. 75, once again, Diana Ross of the Supremes, Love Is Here, Now You're Gone. All right, what do you think is number one this year?
4: The Letter.
0: What do you think is number one?
4: Baby Like the Night I'm Fine.
0: Oh, we just played that, it wasn't. Yeah.
5: Sir Was Love.
0: Sir Was Love. All right, what do you think is going to be number one?
4: A Little Bit of Soul.
0: What do you think is going to be number one?
4: The Sir Was Love of the Letter.
0: No! People are... Yes!
5: The Letter.
0: Nah. Hello.
4: Serious Love.
0: No. Hello.
6: Letter.
0: Yep. Hello.
4: The Rain, the Park, and Other Things.
0: Nobody's... Yes, what do you think's gonna be number one?
5: Phoenix DJ.
0: Nah, you got some class, my man.
2: Recycle! WDRC, hit number...
5: 1967.
0: What? Surprise! Nobody guessed this record.
7: Love is only true and fairy tale.
0: These are the Beatles, everybody. No.
7: And for someone else, but not for me.
0: Monkeys, and I'm a believer. Number one!
7: And I'm a believer.
0: 5 seconds before 1968. 4 seconds, 3 seconds, 2 seconds, 1 second. It's 12 midnight.
8: Whoa, whoa, whoa, whoa, whoa!
0: Happy New Year! Happy New Year, everybody, from my Dickie Rodgers and Countdown Show at WPRC. Say Happy New Year to us, good people. Everybody is calling up and saying, number one, Dickie, what'd you ever do that for? I didn't do anything. It's a sales to hey, Happy New Year to you. Can I get around here? Can I get these people in line? A lot of people calling from parties and every place. Happy New Year, really. Happy New Year to you.
9: I want to tell you something.
0: No, don't tell me. Yeah, just say happy. Let's be positive. Let's not fight to start off the New Year. Happy New Year.
9: Okay, bye.
0: Hi, Happy New Year.
10: Happy New Year. Thanks for a great year.
0: Okay, baby. Thank you. Oh, isn't that sweet? Hello there.
11: Happy New Year.
0: The troops aren't too happy tonight, though, with our number one. Yeah, Happy New Year to you.
11: Happy New Year.
0: Okay, same to you, all right? Happy New Year.
10: Happy New Year.
0: Oh, that's sweet. Happy New Year.
10: Happy New Year.
0: I think that's all the happies we'll take. Thank you all for making a great night for me. It's been a lot of fun this year as well.
12: And
0: as
12: now, another letter from the Wamco Petroleum Answer Man. Today's letter is from Rufus Weatherton from Hackensack. It reads, Dear Wamco Petroleum Answer Man, what I'd like to know is this. 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
13: a gallon am I getting less service at your stations than back when I was paying 32 cents? I can remember even during gas wars at 19.9 cents a gallon, an attendant in uniform would not only wash my windshield, but fill up my tires, check the oil, clean my headlights, polish the side mirror, shake my hand, give me an American flag for the antenna, and then wave goodbye as I drove away. Well, now, you people don't even come out of a locked station. But before they even let me fill my own tank, I have to give them money and a driver's license in advance. They don't even get off their lazy cans to come out and get it themselves. Nobody smiles anymore, let alone shake hands. And if I wanted to clean my own windshield, there's never any towels in the dispensers by the pumps. And there isn't such a thing as a tire gauge in the entire state. And after paying exorbitant gas prices, I get to spend another 20% to use your convenient credit card. What the heck have you got to say about that?
12: Signed, Rufus Weatherton. Thank you for that heartfelt letter, Mr. Weatherton of Hackensack. The answer to that is, blow it out your ear. Send your question to the Wamco Petroleum Answer Man. We may not have all the answers, but we're big enough to be questionable. Wamco Petroleum, where more is never enough.
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15: It's the voices I have in my head around my house. 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
16: Two on, two out, into the top, having 9:30. Drew looking like he's getting a little bit hungry. Right you are, he's rummaging through the refrigerator now. He's into the deli drawer, and oh, his only options are rectangle ham and German bologna. You can see the disappointment in his face there.
15: It's fun. Makes me feel better about being poor. I don't know why the bologna had to be German. I'm sorry if I offended anybody, because it would probably be delicious.
16: It would be superior in every way!
15: I think you would enjoy it. You can slice it thinly or cut it into chunks, however you like it. That's what I love about the German accent, is you can get extremely angry and then bring it back down a couple of notches. And nobody seems to care. We are going to invade you! No, we were just joking. Come over for supper.

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Well, there's that New Orleans-based duo of Shirley and Lee singing Let the Good Times Roll to start our second hour theme hour each week. My name is Mark Nielsen, and I know Elvis Presley started our second hour theme hour last week, but he's volunteered to tell us what this week's theme hour is about. We're focusing on a particular word and playing songs with that word in the title. So, Elvis, why don't you go ahead and step up to the microphone and tell the Let the Good Times Roll listeners what that word is. Don't.

Well, as Elvis told us, we're featuring songs with Don't in the title. So there's Sonny and Cher, Top 10 from 65, and Baby Don't Go. Tom Petty and the Heartbreakers before that, their big breakout single in 79, Don't Do Me Like That. And Elvis there at the start, number one in 58, with the simply titled Don't. Rolling in the 1986 now, the Canadian band Glass Tiger. And Don't Forget Me When I'm Gone.

Don't pull your love. The law firm of Hamilton, Joe, Frank, and Reynolds. Top 10 and 71. The Skyliners before that. Since I don't have you. Top 20 and 59. Don't is the common denominator. All of these songs have don't in the title. So I say don't stop. Let's try to fit as many songs in this hour as we can. Fleetwood Mac from Rumors, 77.

All right, I'll admit it. Kind of like that one. Melissa Manchester, Don't Cry Out Loud, top 10 and 79 in the Human League. With Don't You Want Me, big hit in 82, number one stateside, UK, New Zealand, Canada, top five in Australia. Come on, Australia. The Don't-a-thon continues with the Buckinghams.

getting the bread out. With the grammatically incorrect It Don't Matter to Me 1970, and Australia's NXS before that, their breakout hit 1982's Don't Change, and Chicago's The Buckinghams at the start, Don't You Care, top 10 at 67. And I want to thank Michael Kendall Harris at Oldies Funhouse Radio for promoting my show on his show. And as a way of introducing me to his audience, he asked me to pick my three favorite songs, and I didn't choose this one, but I very well could have. It's the Boomtown Rats.

Robert Korff from 1970, Don't Chase Me Around. I found that on the Once Upon a Time in Hollywood soundtrack. Elton John before that, Don't Let the Sun Go Down on Me from 74. And the Boomtown Rats at the start, I Don't Like Mondays, but I love that song. So did a lot of other people. Number one, UK, Australia, top five, New Zealand, here in the States. 73 and 79, Beach Boys. Well,

0: Now, closing out our hour of things we're not supposed to do. Don't do this, don't do that. With Don't Give Up on Us, Baby, David Soul from 1977. David passed away on January 4th. David played Hutch on Starsky and Hutch from 75 to 79. That was in my weekly TV wheelhouse. And to capitalize on the popularity of that show, David sang too. That song, Don't Give Up on Us, Baby, number one in every country this show is heard in. The U.S., the U.K., New Zealand, Australia, Canada. Because the new station this show is now heard on, Oldies Funhouse Radio, broadcast in the Canada too. So how about that? Wilson Pickett before that, Don't Knock My Love, top 20 and 71. And the Beach Boys at the start, Don't Worry Baby, from 64. Brian Wilson later said perhaps that's their finest record. He wrote it, he sings it. Don't Worry Baby, top 30 and 64. And Walk, Don't Run, The Ventures, top 5 from 1960, playing behind me. But that's the show. I gotta go. But if you don't want to go to the show's Facebook page, okay, that's your choice, but you'll miss out on the weekly post about that weekend's upcoming show and the link there to past shows that you can listen to online and anytime. 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My name is Mark Nielsen. Hope you'll join me back here on the radio next week at the same time for another episode of Let the Good Times Roll, rock and roll and pop and soul from the 50s, 60s, 70s, and 80s. I'll talk to you next week.
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4: It's 19 after 7. The commander. Having fun. And now she's waddling her way to the phone. Come on, Mama. Put down them Mallow Mars and get to that phone.
5: Hello?
6: Jennifer, Juniper, lived beyond the sea.
4: Hi, it's the Grease Man calling. How you doing?
5: Fine, how are you?
4: Your husband Dana called me.
5: Yes, I know. He said he was going to.
4: And he told me you're late.
5: Yes.
4: You're late. You must be all big and bloated.
5: I am definitely fat.
4: How much weight did you put on during the pregnancy?
5: About 30 pounds.
4: You have any kids before this?
5: No.
4: You think you'll be able to snap back to that svelte figure you had?
5: Heck yeah.
4: Come on.
5: Yeah.
4: Come on, you like them Mallow Mars too much now, don't you, baby?
5: Hey, I work it off.
4: Do you? What do you do?
5: Oh, whatever.
4: Well, you want me to check on that baby, see how he's doing?
5: Yeah, sure.
4: All right, put the telephone over your tummy. Let's see what's going on in there.
5: All right.
4: Roll me some quiet music so I can talk to that baby without alarming him or her, whatever the case may be. Hello in there. Is there a little baby?
7: Yes. There's a little baby and it's me.
4: Well, you're late. What's going on in there?
7: Well, I'm taking a constitutional, if you must know.
4: You're taking a little baby constitutional?
7: Yes, I am. I'm so cute. I have a little baby toily. And I'm wrinkling up my face, and I'm grunting up a storm, and I'm reading the sports section.
4: Wait a minute, you got a toity in there and the sports section?
7: Oh, yeah, I got everything in here. I got my doggy in here. Come here, Spot! Stop it! Bad dog, bad! Stop it, I said!
4: Unbelievable! So you're in no hurry to get out there, and you're taking a constitutional, you got your dog in there.
7: Actually, I'm ready to come out. I don't know what the story is here. I'm 12 days late and I'm ready. I want to come out. Hang on a second, will you? Let me finish up here. That was a bio-trenching bone munchin.
4: All right, spare me the details on the constitution, please.
7: I tell ya, Mom and Dad went to those Lamaze classes, but so far nothing. I'm still in here. There's no contraction, no breaking water. I think I'm gonna have to resort to drastic measures to get out of this placenta prison I'm in.
4: Well, don't be hasty now.
7: Yes, I'm being hasty. I got a grenade. I'll blast my way out.
4: Would you just relax? You can't be throwing grenades in there.
7: I'll just-

0: That's the sloppiest Assyrian I've ever seen.
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2: Again, drummer Bobby Elliott.
3: We started playing about the same time as the Stones, you know. And in those days, everybody used to do the same material on stage. We used to do Itty Bitty Pretty One and Poison Ivy, that type of stuff. And in fact, the Hollies were doing, and the Beatles were doing, the Big Three were doing, the Stones were doing identical material. You know, we used to travel in the same dirty vans like the Stones. We didn't have the same dirty image eventually.
2: The Hollies' biggest problem in America was that they didn't have any image, or at least not one as clear-cut as the Beatles, Stones, or Kinks.
3: We never paid a publicist a lot of money to break us. That's probably might be a mistake, or it may be a blessing in disguise, because I think that's helped us over the years. We've never been overexposed. We've probably been underexposed. And possibly underrated at times.
2: Bassist Bernie Calvert explained the musical goal of the Hollies.
4: To make people happy, forgetting yourself, is the ultimate. And that's what it's all about, really.
2: The history moves on with great moments in the Hollies' career.

0: In 1974, The Air That I Breathe was a top 10 hit for the Hollies as they celebrated their 10th anniversary together. Many critics were surprised considering the number of personnel changes in the group. Bernie Calvert.
1: I was the first in 1966. I replaced Eric Haydock, the original bass player. And then, of course, you probably know about Graham Nash leaving and being replaced by Terry Sylvester.
0: Graham Nash quit the Hollies in 1968 to start Crosby, Stills, and Nash. His replacement, Terry Sylvester, was formerly with the Swingin' Blue Jeans, who did the Hippy Hippy Shake. In 1969, Terry was featured on his first hit with the Hollies, a record which also featured the piano talents of Elton John. He ain't heavy, he's my brother.

0: In 1972, the Hollies wrote and recorded their all-time biggest hit.
1: Well, Alan wrote that with a guy called Roger Cook. It was an album track. He wrote it like a country and western thing, really, and we just carried on slowing it down and slowing it down. And I think the difference was that it was a Hollies record, but there was no harmony on it. That's quite unique. But the whole thing was just a couple of guitars, bass, drums, and one voice. I think we recorded it in about 2 hours, and that was it.

Long Cool Woman in a Black Dress from The Hollies. We'll be hearing more from The Hollies in upcoming chapters, but for now, we're turning to another group whose cornerstone was also in three-part harmony. The Bee Gees are next on The History of Rock and Roll. The History of Rock and Roll continues with the story of The Bee Gees.

0: New York Mining Disaster, 1941. It introduced the Bee Gees to America in 1967. A lot of people thought the Bee Gees were actually the Beatles in disguise and hailed the record as a progressive triumph. Actually, the Bee Gees were three brothers from Manchester whose musical beginnings precede the Beatles. B.G. Barry Gibb recalled his group's earliest days in the Gibb family cellar.
1: I was a big star in the cellar. There was one in the cellar there hiding. We started off in England about 55. I used to make old cheesebox guitars with fuse wire for strings and things like that. And Morris and Robin used to use these little tin banjos you buy in the shops, you know, that kids use. They didn't play them, they just mucked around. And we used to mime to records, you know, mime to big hit records. And we formed a group of the streets, the kids on our street, worked clubs at an early age, went to Australia in 58, came back 67 to England, struck it really on the record scene 67, and I mean, I wanted to be a pop star. That was the whole idea.

0: The Bee Gees and I Started a Joke, one of more than 2,000 songs they wrote during their first 10 years together. No group, with the exception of the Beatles, have had more tunes covered by other artists than the Bee Gees.
1: When it comes to a hit song, there is something magical about it.
0: Lead singer Robin Gibb, whose vocal style became the keystone of Bee Gee harmony.
1: The writing of it, well, as most of our hit records, has never proven to be a struggle or never really been a hardship. You can't write a song or compose a song and say, well, this song is going to be number one.
0: The Bee Gees, though, have written many number ones and many more top hits since starting out in 1955. Here's a collage of great American hits by the Bee Gees.

0: Jason Letter.
1: Since 1967, the Bee Gees have racked up more than 24 hits. But it wasn't until 1971 that one managed to top the charts. The songs of Jim Morrison.
2: They were all facets of his personality. He'd never write anything that was false to him. Everything that he ever wrote was a part of him. He wasn't necessarily a happy person, necessarily a moody person or maudlin person. He had those sides of his personality, various facets of Jim Morrison, and everything he wrote was what came right out of his soul. Riders on the Storm is the last song that Jim Morrison ever sang. That was the last one we completed, the last one he did vocals for, the last song on the album, and about a week after he finished his vocals on that song, he split for Paris and said, hey, listen, I'm going to go to Paris. You guys finish up the mixes and everything. And we said, okay, man, see you later. Go have a good time and, you know, stay in touch. And whenever you're ready to come back after your vacation or whatever, come on back and, you know, we'll take it from there. And that was the last I ever saw of Jim Morrison.

0: Rock critics label The Doors as boy next door types, if you happen to live next door to a penitentiary or a lunatic asylum. Theirs was a mystical kind of music, a reflection of their mysterious leader, Jim Morrison. To this day, doctors can't explain why Jim Morrison's heart suddenly stopped beating on July 3rd, 1971. The other Doors tried to continue, but with little success.
1: It was all wrong, you know. The Doors was four people. And without Jim, it was impossible to be the Doors. We needed him. The three of us could still make the music, but somehow the whole lyrical, vocal thing just wasn't right without Jim. You know, we tried to do it ourselves, but it never really felt right to us. And so we did two albums and said, hey, that's, you know, this is ridiculous. Let's just take a pass.
0: Next, a late 60s supergroup from Canada on the history of rock and roll. The history of rock and roll continues, taking you back to 1965 for the first hit of one of the biggest groups of the late 60s.

0: Shaken All Over, recorded in 1965 by a group led by a Canadian named Burton Cummings.
1: It was in the middle of the British boom, and the name of the group at that time was Chad Allen and the Expressions. And really nobody cared. Chad Allen and the Expressions, just another group, you know. In those days, the British were really ruling the charts. They figured that if they just put Guess Who with a question mark, nobody would know who it was. They might think it was a new British band. And it really worked in the favor of the guys. And it was such a successful record, Shaken All Over, that they just kept Guess Who and they put The in front of it. And I might add, it was well before The Who.
0: The name The Guess Who stuck, but it was 3 years before the group itself had another hit. Burton recalled writing a song with Randy Bachman called These Eyes.
1: He came to me with this riff on piano, and he had the first couple of lines, and he was going, bum, bum, da-da-da-da-da. I'm saying, well, why didn't I think of that? That's a pretty good piano lick. And then he sang, these eyes cry every night, blah, blah, blah. And I thought that was a pretty good hook. Instantly, the common denominator of heartbreak. You know, you can always appeal to a lot of people at different levels emotionally. And then I took it, the hurting's on me, yeah. And we substituted things here and there. And then I wrote the bridge, and he liked the da-da-da-da-da-da-da-da-da-da-da-da. I came up with that, and the next thing, it really only took about 15 minutes.

0: The Guess Who and These Eyes, Canada's first international rock million seller.
1: We premiered it on the national Canadian TV show, and it was a giant smash in Canada for about 2 months before it filtered into the States. Then it took off in the States after it had died in Canada, and it was so phenomenally well received in the U.S. that it was a hit all over again in Canada.
0: These Eyes was also a hit all over again thanks to a soul version by Junior Walker and the All-Stars 6 months later. Burton Cummings talked about his songwriting style.
1: I don't write songs line by line, really. I just write them. You know, I don't even think about what I write. To be really honest, I don't even think about the lyrics at all. They just fall into place rhythmically.
0: The history of rock and roll looks at the hits of The Guess Who.

0: get the gun, Johnny.
1: The biggest hit of the Guess Who came in the spring of 1970, a song widely misinterpreted as an anti-American statement.
2: You know, everyone thought that American Woman was a big political number or a very, very big anti-American tune. You know, some people even decided that the American Woman of which I sang was actually the Statue of Liberty. And this was all totally wrong, totally off the wall. It was much more of a pro-Canadian tune than an anti-American tune. As I remember, I was a little bit late for the second set that night, and I was outside talking to some little lady or something, and the other three guys went on stage and they started playing. And I heard them doing this, and I'd never heard it before. They were just messing around. So I figured I better get happening and get back up on stage, and I ran up and I started singing, and there was nothing premeditated whatsoever. Really, where it came from, I guess, I was looking out into the crowd after having been in the States for about 6 weeks, and it just seemed to me that the girls were a little less streamlined up in Canada, a little more natural and down to earth, and it should have probably said, Canadian woman, come closer, but it came out, American woman, stay away. And really, that's where the tune came from. Totally spontaneous.

0: American Woman from the Guess Who, their first and only number one record. Later in 1970, Randy Bachman was to leave and form Bachman-Turner Overdrive, which we'll hear later in the history. As for the Guess Who, they continued until 1975, when Burton Cummings broke up the band to start his own solo career. A year later, he was rewarded with his first hit, Stand Tall. 1966 was also the year of Lou Christie's biggest hit. Peggy McGannon, lead singer of his backup group, The Angels, remembered working on the Lou Christie sessions.
1: What we used to do then would be, we'd make up our own background. It's easier when things are written out for us, too, but at the time, you know, we enjoy, we have a spirit. We weren't even thinking about the fact, oh, gee, it's extra work, we have to write what we're going to sing. We just thought, oh, wonderful, it's fun. So we were making up the background, and the part that was originally our background, the lightning striking again part, became the hook of the song. And we just go in and rehearse, and I guess we rehearsed two or three times and then did the recording. It was a lot of fun.

0: Lou Christie and Lightning Strikes.
1: I was home one weekend and pretty miserable and pretty depressed and quite out of work. And I got a call from a fellow in Pittsburgh, a local disc jockey there, who said, is this Tommy James? I said, yes. He said, your record is number one. I said, what? I said, you must have the wrong number. I almost hung up on the guy. But it was true. Somebody had played the record as an oldie, and of course nobody had ever heard it, so that made it a newie, I guess, and had sold 80,000 copies in 10 days. And 4 weeks after that, it was number one in the nation.
0: Hanky Panky kicked off a long and successful career for Tommy James, including more than 24 hit records. Next, a group named after a late-night horror movie. Bobby Baldarama of Question Mark and the Mysterians talked about their first hit.
2: The original recording of 96 Tears was recorded in a living room. And we just went in there and did it. And, like, the whole band really wrote it, you know. And Question Mark originally wanted to call it Too Many Teardrops, if you can remember the lyrics of it. He goes, Too Many Teardrops. Anyway, our drummer, like, came up with a name. He says, why don't we call it 69 Tears, you know, and then one of us guys said, well, you know, if you call it 69 Tears, they ain't gonna play it on the radio. So somebody said, well, they just turned the numbers around and called 96 Tears.

0: 96 Tears from Question Mark and the Mysterians. Among the developments of 1966 was rock's first TV comedy series. Songwriter Bobby Hart of the team of Boyce and Hart recalled his inspiration for the first hit to come from that show.
1: I was driving down the street, and as I pulled into my driveway, a new Beatles record came on the air that I'd never heard before, and I just heard the fade out of it. And I thought they were saying, "Take the last train to something," and I couldn't figure out what they were saying, but that was kind of the way it went. Later, I found out that record was Paperback Writer. Paperback Writer, take the last. And anyway, I said, well, since that's not the name of it, it might be a good title for a song. So Tommy and I finished it up because we needed one more cut for the first Monkees album. Turned out to be the first single, and you know the rest.

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I think my first break was from Tom Donahue. He said, write a hit song. 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
1: Sly Stone wrote, produced, and had a lot of fun with all his music. A new blend of funk and humor called Psychedelic Soul. Here are some samples of Sly and the Family Stone.

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1: Oh, it's kind of a universal sound. 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Very philosophical, you know.
0: Sly Stone's musical philosophy was that anything went, and the wilder the put-on, the better. His satire stretched to the titles of his hits. Here's his biggest of 1970.

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1: And now, ladies and gentlemen, you are going to see something that'll make your eyes pop right out of your head. Because of so-called guardians of public decency, we are not permitted to describe to you in any way the collection of the hardcore, live, in-person monstrosity that we have with us tonight.
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0: 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I'll be back. 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
4: It's nice to be back.
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5: You'll be back.
0: She'll be back. I'm back.
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0: I'm back. I'll be back. You've been back enough. I'll be back.
3: I'll be back. 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
1: Somewhere in New Jersey, there's this guy named Dave who has this giant 60s record collection and this pirate radio station in his attic with a transmitter he built from the Allied catalog. 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

Gotta dig it. 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PJ Notes, get that in your collection. Grady Chapman on the Imperial record label. Tell me that you care. 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

0: and let it out. Making all those good sounds. I love the Dyke and the Blazers on the Original Sound record label. Mr. R. Lester Christian. Let a woman be a woman. Let a man be a man. Well, this man is Dave the Rave, and it's my Relics and Rarity show.
1: This is Dave the Rave. 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
0: It's a Relics and Rarities Stone Smash.

45 was a Relics and Rarities smash. Maybe not a national smash. The Bukamans, My Lovin' Baby on the Mustang record label. Mustang 3015. Now, Mustang 3014. Well, that was a national smash for the Bobby Fuller 4.

DJ record label, the great sound, the Dills, covering the Tom Jones hit of It's Not Unusual. Here's a stone smash for sure from Eddie Hill.

0: better than that, that's for sure. Eddie Hill, 64 on the Thelma record label. You got the best of me.
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2: 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This is good, something new. So I'll do it again. Can't buy a thrill. Here's Steely Dan. You dig it one time. The Big J on waves. I want to know what you want to hear. Let me in on it, okay? 789-1300. I'm standing by. Hey, here's the band. It's 9 o'clock at WAVZ New Haven with Joe Hager.
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4: I work on about 6 or 8 cruise ships a year. I was up in Juneau, Alaska. It's beautiful. You'd ever been there. It's right on the water, and these big, beautiful mountains come up directly behind the city. And early in the cruise season, they still have snow on them. The locals told me the number one asked question by these tourists, they get off the ship and look around, is, what's the elevation here? You just got off a boat. You remember going uphill? That is so sad. I just grabbed by the head and dipped in that salt water. That is salt water, see? Salt water, see? See? Sea level. First time I flew to Alaska, like 25 years ago, I flew from Seattle to Anchorage. I had this bonehead sitting next to me. He's talking to me. He goes, you ever been to Hawaii? I've been there a couple of times. Because I've never been to Hawaii. In fact, we land in Anchorage. I'll be the closest I've ever been to Hawaii. What makes you think we can fly 3.5 hours north of Seattle, be closer to Hawaii? Ever look at a map? But I think the problem is, every map of the United States you've ever seen, it's the lower 48, right in the corner, Hawaii and Alaska. But I think the problem is, every map of the United States you've ever seen, it's the lower 48, right in the corner, Hawaii and Alaska.

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0: Don't
1: no
0: be
1: need.
0: Silly. I'd love to.
1: Hey, we were looking for someone...
0: Voluptuous, right?
1: Yes.
0: Here I am, and here I go.
1: Oh, no.
0: See?
1: No. Oh, no.
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5: WFLI traffic signal is now green. Driving conditions are now normal in Greater Chattanooga. Drive with care.
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9: The weather forecast for the greater Chattanooga area goes like this. Cloudy to partly cloudy and cooler today and night, Wednesday.
10: 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It's the
9: boys, you gotta shave with Gillette. It's a swinging way. It's what's happening, as Tommy Jet would say.
5: 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Instant news from WFLI, Del Anthony reporting. 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
11: I couldn't sleep at all last night.
12: Told you it's in Phoenix. Do they have in Phoenix? I'm not making this up. You know what they have in Phoenix? Tanning salons. Yes, they do. You know what? I've been to Alaska. I couldn't buy a snow cone. Just goes to prove people buy things they don't need. I'm convinced of that. Have you seen those ads on TV for that Miracle-Ear? If you can hear all the words but can't understand them, you need Miracle-Ear. If I can hear all the words but can't understand them, I might be in Mexico. Do you know in Seattle, the last 3 years, we've had 5 major windstorms. All 5 of those major windstorms, every one of them been on a Thursday. You know how I know that? It's my garbage day. Spent every one of those windstorms looking for my garbage can. Never found it either, but at least now I got a nicer one. Anybody else do the windstorm upgrade? Like, oh man, this one's nicer mine. I'm grabbing this one. We had a huge windstorm several years ago, right before Christmas. Everybody lost power 5 to 8 days. It's cute when you lose the power, isn't it? For 20 minutes. For 20 minutes, it's kind of a novelty. You're like, I keep turning on that light. It's fun for a few minutes. Day 5, it's lost its charm.

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1: Written in the stars is a message of doom for this, our world. And now in the most shattering experience the screen has ever given you, Paramount tells what could happen within your lifetime when worlds collide. An astronomer checks and double-checks his horrifying discovery. A distant star racing through space toward an inevitable collision with this planet. The United Nations meet in emergency session. All conflicts pale before this threat from another world.
2: If you wait until the danger is visible to the naked eye, it will be too late to escape.
1: High on a mountaintop, an army of scientists work desperately to build this giant rocket, this modern Noah's Ark, to carry a few picked survivors of our doomed civilization to a new life on another world, reaching the heights of self-sacrifice, the depths of the animal lust for survival as they fight to be among the few who can be saved.
3: Let's take the ship away from them! Come on!
1: Fighting among themselves, fighting against time, as doomsday is upon them.
4: I think all you scientists are crackpots.
5: Nothing is going to happen.
1: When worlds collide, you'll see the most amazing, awe-inspiring scenes ever put on film. The forces of nature unleashed in all their terrifying force. Tremendous tidal waves smashing New York City. The molten fires from the bowels of the earth gushing out to consume our world.

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2: Radio. Quality was, you know, Canada's number one label for many years. At 380 Birchmount, we had pressing facilities, we had an art department, we could master records, we could do everything in one building, which those days are long, long gone.
3: In 1954, Quality hired George Keane from the U.S. as general manager. George's son Barry later worked at Quality with his father.
4: He was one of the, if not the first man in Canada who was signing major record deals with foreign labels, especially U.S. labels like Buddha and Bell Records and Mercury and A&M. He was definitely a pioneer.
3: From the late 1950s until well into the 70s, Quality was the hottest label in Canada, with hit after hit on the record charts.
4: I remember being in the office one day and George Struth bringing in a chart, might have been the Billboard Hot 100, and saying, "George, we have 55% of the Hot 100. So for a long time, Quality had at least half or more of all the records coming out in Canada.
3: After achieving national success with the Beaumarks in the early 60s, Quality struck gold in 1965 when they took a chance on a Winnipeg group called Chad Allen and the Expressions. Quality's George Struth found the group a catchier name, The Guess Who.
2: Chad Allen had put out three or four singles in the 60s, and they covered Shaken All Over by Johnny Kidd and the Pirates, and they wanted to have everyone assume that it was a British invasion band. So as opposed to sending out the record with Chad Allen on it, George Struth got a pen and put Guess Who on a white label with a question mark and mailed it out to all the radio stations.
3: Quality Records' success lasted for several decades, but like many other independent record companies of the time, Quality finally faltered. Ed LeBuick worked at Quality at the end.
5: Quality was 50 years, and then Quality was a publicly traded company, but it overexpanded into other territories and ran out of money. And frankly, it was where I was going to spend the rest of my career. But there was no more money. Biggest disappointment of my life is when Quality went down. I mean, it was a great success story, and it should still be here today, but it's not.

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1: Via satellite from Hollywood on the Global Satellite Network, I'm George Taylor Morris. Glad you could join us as we go reeling in the years this weekend with Dr. Timothy Leary, Mitch Ryder, David Crosby, the late Paul Butterfield, and Rod Stewart, who will bring the 60s up to date with some comments about his early soul influences. Plus, we've got a midsummer salute to the classic surf bands, a Beatles premiere from our Reeling in the Movies file, a vintage 60 TV memory starring Bob Crane and Stan Freberg, our weekly browse through the date book, and we'll add another great one to our Hall of Fame collection. So tune up that air guitar, strap on your headband, and we'll connect the 60s coast to coast as we go reeling in the years.

0: Maybe if you played that real loud and did a rock and roll rain dance to it, things would come to life out there in the prairie country. Let It Rain, that's from Eric Clapton's first solo album. Actually, Bonnie Bramlett came up with the original lyrics for that one. She wanted to call it Let Her Ride, but the innuendo was a little too vivid for Clapton, so he reworked it. The Standells started us off with Dirty Water, that's a song about the seedy side of life along the River Charles. Next, Dr. Tim Leary connects the Beatles with Ronald Reagan, and we'll undo some Guess Who as we continue reeling in the years. Bringing the 60s and 80s together for this third weekend in July, I'm George Taylor Morris, and Dr. Timothy Leary is reeling in the years with us again. This time he's got a short story to tell about how he gave John Lennon the idea for one of the Beatles' best songs, and along the way ended up in jail while running for governor of California against Ronald Reagan in 1969.
1: At the time I was running for governor of California against a real wing-ding Republican nut called Ronald Reagan, and John said, what can I do to help your campaign? I said, well, write me a campaign song. He said, what's your campaign motto? And I said, gee, I don't know. And I asked my wife, who is a very sophisticated woman, what's our motto? And she said, come together, join the party. The party, of course, can be go both ways. And John liked that, so he began strumming. He said, don't come tomorrow, come now, and come together, and on. But then January 19th in 1970, Reagan and his crew threw me in jail for a small amount of marijuana. They wouldn't let me out on bail, which, of course, is totally unconstitutional, but it prevented me from running for governor. So I forgot about it. And then about 6 months later, I was in jail, in prison, doing time for this. And on the prison radio, I heard, come together. All I can tell you is he's got to be free and so forth. And I fell over, number one, because it's a great song. Number two, I said, what happened to my campaign? So I wrote John. I said, hey, man, what happened to my song? He said, well, you're like the customer that comes in a clothing shop and orders a suit. So, you know, he didn't come back for it.

reeling with three hot ones that got us out of the 60s decade and into the 70s, ending up with the last Guess Who hit of the 60s, Undone. At the top, the only number one hit for the Beatles in 1969, Come Together, which John Lennon admitted was inspired by Tim Leary, but certainly wasn't written for him. In fact, Lennon was sued by Chuck Berry's people over Come Together because John admitted being influenced by a line Chuck Berry once used. Here come old Flat Top, he come grooving up slowly. And in the middle of the group that was the rave of Denver in the summer of 1970, Sugarloaf and Green Eyed Lady. When we come back, we'll brush up on our Rolling Stone and Rolling Stones history. Plus, we've got some Isley Brothers to shake us out of the summertime blues as we keep rocking, reeling in the years. We're rocking the 60s, reeling in the years. From Hollywood, I'm George Taylor Morris. Now, the other day I was digging through this stack of old Rolling Stone magazines, which, by the way, is always a trip. Read the personals, they're a scream. Anyway, I ran across the early July issue from 1972, which sports a hips-to-head shot of Mick Jagger in whiteface, shot during that famous 72 Rolling Stones tour. Actually, the inside fold-out photo is even better. That's the one with Keith Richards in heavy sunglasses mode, leaning on an airport drinking fountain with a U.S. Customs sign above his head that reads, "Patience, please, a drug-free America comes first." No wonder he was smiling. The opening gigs on that tour were in Seattle, which Mick called their dress rehearsals. And then they played Winterland for four nights. That was the first time they'd been back in San Francisco since that ugly scene at Altamont. Finally, when they played Montreal, which was this weekend in 1972, their equipment van was dynamited all to bits. But by the time it was all over, it would go down for most fans anyway as the most memorable Stones tour ever, the summer of 72. As for the songs they played, on most nights, this was the one they put into the opening set because Keith loved playing the bridge twice to really get the hall rockin'.

0: talking about the 60s on Reelin' in the Years.
1: I probably would have liked to have been like in the Jefferson Airplane. They seem to always have a lot of fun. But I always wanted to be backup singer for Eric Clapton. And I can't sing. But that's what I always wanted to do.
2: Well, being white, it couldn't be the Temptations. So I guess it would have to be Blood, Sweat, and Tears.
3: If I could have been part of any band growing up, it would have been the Beatles, definitely. I'd want to be Ringo Starr.
4: If I could have been in any rock band of that era, let's say the end of the 60s to the beginning of the 70s, I would have liked to have been in Deep Purple, and I would like to have been Ian Gillan.
3: I would love to have been in Traffic, because they always looked like they had such a good time.
5: The rock band I would have liked to have been part of was Santana. I would look and go, wow, just to be able to get into it like that.

0: Brothers Isley, It's Your Thing. And most of us did what we wanted to do with it, just like they said. We moved into some of you talking about the 60s with Neil Diamond's first big hit from 1966, Cherry Cherry. You know, it's amazing how he used his own 60s rock material to get from being a team songwriter at the famous Brill Building Hit Factory in New York to being one of the contemporary adult superstars of the 80s, Neil Diamond. And it was the Stones that started us off with Bitch, the opening track to side two of Sticky Fingers. Still ahead of us this weekend, our salute to the classic surf bands, a story from Rod Stewart, and the date book. So stay with us as we keep reeling in the years. Glad to have you along as we trip back a few years to the rock and roll scene in Detroit and go reeling in the years with Mitch Ryder, who I'd venture to say was the first high-energy rocker from the Motor City, even when he was performing in clubs as Billy Lee and the Rivieras. That was long before the Detroit Wheels. On the other side of the city, of course, there was Motown and their superstar roster, but that was a very different operation. And probably the best example of how different the music was, even though they were only separated by a few city blocks, is to reach back and listen to some of those great Mitch Ryder medleys. Now, if it sounds to you like you can almost hear a crowd of friends in the studio rocking with him as he's singing, you're right.
1: Yeah, we tried to do most of them in the first couple of takes. What the arrangement we had was like a sort of a controlled madness in the studio. We'd have a lot of our friends in, and they'd just sit around and party and stuff while we're recording. And a lot of that noise and that live activity came from having, you know, your friends there and rooting for you and whatever. But it was controlled, and if we were lucky, like that was one of the tunes I think that we did get in like two or three takes. The live sound we got was pretty much just an attitude, and the energy, of course, came from just being the way we were at that time.

This is Bo Diddley. And in the 50s, I wrote Who Do You Love? In the 60s, I toured England with Mick and the Stones. And in the 80s, I'm still reeling in.

changes made due to circumstances beyond our control, such as payola. The rock and roll scene died after 2 years of solid rock. And you got discs like

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Well, we've been doing this number of Bo Diddley for quite some time now. Bo Diddley visited this country last year, and we were playing the Club of Go-Go in Newcastle, our hometown. And the doors opened one night, and to our surprise, walked in the man himself, Bo Diddley. Along with him was Jerome Green, his maraca man, and the Duchess, his gorgeous sister. Now we're doing this number. Along with them came Rolling Stones and the Mersey Beats. They all stand around digging it. And I overheard Bo Diddley talking

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1: He turned around to Dutchess and he said, "Hey, Dutch, what do you think of these young guys doing our material?

0: one of the great story song tributes to the father of rock and roll. That one from Eric Burdon and the Animals called The Story of Bo Diddley, about the man who invented a lot of the basic rock rhythms and live with us today. We started with some party music from Mitch Ryder and the Detroit Wheels, Devil with the Blue Dress On and Good Golly Miss Molly, and we got off a relic from Joe Cocker, High Time We Went. Well, for a couple of minutes anyway. And when we come back, it's David Crosby's story about wooden ships, plus we'll take you reeling in the movies to a Beatles premiere as we continue on the Global Satellite Network.
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4: I was watching the weather report before I came in tonight, and I really feel for these guys that do the weather, because let's face it, it's a tough job. They have to make this thing sound important. They're on the news, you know what I mean? So the guy comes out and he's got maps. Well, we have a high, we have a low. We have a front coming in soon. And then my favorite part, the satellite photo. Now this is really helpful, huh? What is that? It's a photograph of the Earth from 10,000 miles away. Can you tell if you should take a sweater or not from that shot? I have no idea. If I really need to know the weather, I watch Romper Room. The kiddie show, they lay it on the line. I mean, if the little willy guy in the wall gets a raincoat, I know what's happening. I like it that way. I like it simple. I'm living in L.A. now, and I don't know if you've ever been there. The weather there doesn't change that much, and the weather guy there is the most frustrated guy in television. This guy, he's got nothing to say. You know what I mean? The poor guy comes out night after night. Here's Dave Wilson with the weather. Same weather. Tomorrow's the same, too. Back to you, Bob. Guy doesn't even show up for work half the time. You know what I mean? They go to his house, he's got the Hawaiian shirt, can of beer. Same. I told you yesterday.
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6: 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And gotta get right back to where Music Mike started from. 822 at WCLW. Got a request for the blonde who drive the swamp buggy from some unknown requester. Like to meet that blonde myself. Like to get in that swamp buggy and get some afternoon delight, the Starland Vocal Band.
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9: 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Been sitting around. Hey. Pretty excited about the Phoenix Cardinals. Hold on, they're taking R 603. Yeah, just me, the gangster rock, Kid Kelly. Cruise and do 12 in a row for you. 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Been sitting around. Hey. Pretty excited about

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1: Oh, he's supposed to come over here bumming.
0: Oh, well, I'm not good enough for you. I'm not good enough to bum with you. We'll get you off, Spy Fox. 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It's the Mighty Kid at 6:57. Stand by, we got another 12 in a row. Gonna hit you with. I want to remind you that Hot Hits 92.3, KKFR invites you to participate in the first ever slide-a-thon at the Oasis Water Park. 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In fact, JJ Morgan and I, we're gonna be splash buddies. It's happening this Thursday. We're gonna be out there in the morning. We hope to see you out there. It all is from Hot Hits 92.3 KKFR.
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0: Friday, Hot Hits 92.3, KKFR, and Hobo Kid Kelly. How the heck are you?
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0: Thank you so much. Someone can play for you. 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
1: Coast 103, where our specialty is playing up to a half hour or more of continuous soft hits every hour throughout your Southern California weekend. And we'll begin up to another half hour of continuous music again before this hour's up. Michael Jackson, Human Nature with Lance Balance. It's 12:20, and that's our suntan turnover time, so please turn so you don't burn, and we'll give you another reminder in about 30 minutes.
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8: My wife and I started hiding food in our bedroom to keep it from our son. 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

Hall of Fame with Mr. Music Norman Knight. That's how it began. Nashley on first big hit on Capitol Records 27 summers ago in Surf and Safari. Well, this hour, we're featuring the hits of August 13th, 1962 as we rock on back 27 summers ago, playing the hits that were popular on this date in 1962. Booker T and the MGs, a little Green Onions on the U.S. Hall of Fame.

fish, watusi, mashed potatoes, doing all those big dances that were popular at this particular time in 1962. That's lovely Claudine Clark with Mr. Music Norma Knight as we rock on live coast to coast, looking back 27 summers ago. By the way, if you'd like to be in touch with me, this is how you do it.

of course, this hour we are playing the hits that were popular on this date. August 13th, 1962, before the hour's up, the number one national song from 27 summers ago. Coming up, a song by Rick Nelson, who was singing about what it was like to be a recording star. You'll hear that song next on the U.S. Hall of Fame.

the U.S. Hall of Fame with Mr. Music Norm and I, Rick Nelson from 27 Summers Ago and Teenage Idol, as we look back on this date, August 13th, 1962, and Jimmy Clanton from New Orleans Way, and he had himself a big, big hit from 27 Summers Ago. I'm going to sing it for you right now on the U.S. Hall of Fame.

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0: All right, what can I play for you from this date in 1962?
1: Can you play Frankie Valli, Sherry?
0: Oh, sure can. His first number one national hit. Who do you want to send it out to?
1: To my husband, Norman.
0: Norman!
1: My second favorite, Norman.
0: Oh, I love that name. All right, Stephanie, to Norman, the Four Seasons on the U.S. Hall of Fame.
1: Thanks a lot, Norm.

Hall of Fame with Mr. Music Norm and I rocking on live coast to coast. There you go. Frankie Valli, The Seasons 4, the very first national hit on VJ Records. And that song went to number one on the national chart. Not at this time, probably it was around September or so, but their debut single. As we look back on the songs that were popular on this date, August 13th, 1962.

on the U.S. Hall of Fame with Mr. Music Norman Knight rocking on live coast to coast. Dion along with the kazoo. Love that sound. And Little Diane from 27 Summers Ago as we do it with this group from Jersey City, New Jersey on Co-Ed Records. Song was originally a hit in the summer of 1952 by Joe Stafford on Columbia Records. 10 summers later, a group called the Dupree's had a hit with a song all over again. You Belong to Me on the U.S. Hall of Fame.

0: Cannabis Hall of Fame. Who's on the telephone?
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0: All right, what can I play for you from this date in 1962?
1: Twist and Shout.
0: By the Isley Brothers. Who do you want to send it out to, Bonnie?
1: To my daughter, Holly, who's 7.
0: Oh, Holly, from your mom, Bonnie. Here's your song, The Isley Brothers on the U.S. Hall of Fame.

the U.S. Hall of Fame. Mr. Music, Norma Knight, rocking on live coast to coast down in Phil, the Everly Brothers from 27 summers ago. And that's old fashioned. Don't forget, before the hour is up, we'll play the actual number one national hit on this date in 1962. Summer of 62, people were doing a big dance that was made popular by this group from Philadelphia. Shirley Brickley of the Orlines, 27 summers ago, they had themselves a big hit that was

0: Mr. Music, Norman Knight, letting the good times roll with Chris Montez from Los Angeles Way, and let's dance as we look back on this date, August 13th, 1962. Coming up, a song that was first heard 27 summers ago and was featured in the motion picture Dirty Dancing. You'll hear that song next on the U.S. Hall of Fame.
1: You broke my heart. Let you know I can really

0: On the U.S. Hall of Fame with Mr. Music Norman Knight, looking back 27 summers ago with the Contours on Gordy Records and Do You Love Me? U.S. Hall of Fame, who's on the telephone?
1: This is Donna.
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0: All right, what can I play for you from this date in 1962?
1: Sheila.
0: Tommy Rose, Sheila, who do you want to send it out to?
1: I want to send this out to Bob and Chip from Donna and Heidi.
0: Okay, from Donna and Heidi, Bob and Chip, here's your song, Tommy Rowe on the U.S. Hall of Fame.

0: Midwest Hall of Fame. Who's on the telephone?
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0: All right. What can I play for you from 27 summers ago?
1: She's Not You by Elvis.
0: All righty. And who do you want to send it out to, Al?
1: I just like to hear it. I like the song.
0: Okay. It's a great song from 27 summers ago, the king of rock and roll. For Al out there in Rochester, here's your song on the U.S. Hall of Fame.
1: Thank you.

U.S. Hall of Fame. Well, Mr. Music, Norman Knight, the King of Rock and Roll. Of course, it's Elvis and She's Not You. As we look back on this date, August 13th, 1962, 27 summers ago. And, of course, we still have the number one national hit coming up, and you'll be hearing it soon. Speaking of number one hits, a song that went to number one for Young Lady. It was not number one at this particular time, but she turned it into a big smash hit. Little Eva's number one hit next on the U.S. Hall of Fame.

0: Jazz Hall of Fame with Mr. Music on the night. Little Eva from 27 Summers Ago, The Locomotion, along with the majors on the U.S. Hall of Fame.
1: Last night I had a wonderful dream about you. Last night I had a dream.
0: The Locomotion, along with the majors on the U.S. Hall of Fame.

Hall of Fame. Huh? Ricky Cordo, The Majors, and Wonderful Dream as we look back 27 summers ago. Of course, the number one national hit on this date, August 13th, 1962, belonged to a young man, comes from Brooklyn, New York, and he debuted in November of 1958 on RCA Victor Records with a song called The Diary. And speaking of the one, the only Neil Sedaka, that he had songs like Oh Carol and Stairway to Heaven and You Mean Everything to Me and Calendar Girl and Little Devil and all these songs, Happy Birthday, Sweet 16, a lot of great songs, but not a number one hit. But he had his very first number one national hit 27 summers ago with this song. Neil Sedaka, 27 summers ago with this on the U.S. Hall.

0: Dum-dum on the U.S. Hall of Fame with Mr. Music Norman Knight. Of course, that was 27 summers ago. Neil Sedaka, and he had the number one song with Breaking Up Is Hard to Do, his very first number one hit on the U.S. Hall of Fame. Total Chaos Radio.
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2: Hello again, I'm Trip Rogers, and this is the Music Yearbook. My friends at the Music Expert Retro Countdown did a special countdown for April Fool's Day, a Fool's Countdown, and we're going to take some of the songs off that survey and give you our version of a Fool Countdown. Starting off at number 15, it was the biggest hit for Chris Rea from 1978, Fool If You Think It's Over.

Sergio Mendes and Brazil 66 in Fool on the Hill, a song, of course, written by McCartney and Lennon. You're listening to the Music Yearbook as we count down the top Fool songs. That's songs with Fool in the title. At number 13, a superstar pairing, Barbara Streisand and Barry Gibb from her album Guilty from 1980. What Kind of Fool?

broke his heart and made him cry, and he's been blue since then. Now he's found somebody new, and you want him back again.

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I'm Trip Rogers on this edition of the Music Yearbook. We're doing a Fool's Countdown. Now, this song is not on our survey, but this artist is on One More Time. 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

This is the Music Yearbook. I'm Trip Rogers. So glad you could join me tonight as we do our Fool Countdown in honor of April Fools. And hey, listen, he wasn't a fool. The king of rock and roll, Elvis Presley, at number 10 with A Fool Such As I.

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1: 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We're counting down the top Fool songs. At number 9, his son won an Oscar. Cuba Gooding Sr.'s lead singer for the Main Ingredient for their big hit in 1972, Everybody Plays the Fool.
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Fool Countdown, Aretha. She's no fool, but she is at number 8 with Chain of Fools. I'm Trip Rogers as we count down the top Fool songs. The 1970s gave us 4 songs on our countdown. This is one of them. It features Mickey Thomas, who later went on to sing with the Starship and hit number 1 with Nothing's Gonna Stop Us Now. This is Elvin Bishop and Fooled Around and Fell.

0: 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At number six, it's Diana Ross and Why Do Fools Fall in Love?
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Debbie Gibson, one of the pair of 80s songs on our Fool Countdown on the Music Yearbook. I'm Trip Rogers. At number four, it hit number one in 1979 and also won them a Grammy, the Doobie Brothers, and What a Fool Believes.

Why Do Fools Fall in Love? The second time we've heard that song on our countdown, that's Frankie Lymons and the Teenagers at number three. We're counting down the top Fool songs. I'm Trip Rogers on the Music Yearbook. And at number two is an artist who was one of the top female singers of the 1950s, Connie Francis, Everybody's Somebody's Fool.

on the Music Yearbook. Before we hear the number one song, let's recap our countdown. Number 15, Fool If You Think It's Over, Chris Rea. Number 14, Fool on the Hill by Sergio Mendes and Brazil 66. Number 13, Barbra Streisand and Barry Gibb, What Kind of Fool? Number 12, Foolish Little Girl by The Shirelles. Number 11, She's a Fool, Leslie Gore. Number 10, Elvis and A Fool Such as I. Number 9, Main Ingredient and Everybody Plays the Fool. Number 8, Chain of Fools by Aretha Franklin. Number 7, Fool Around and Fell in Love, Elvin Bishop. Number 6, Why Do Fools Fall in Love by Diana Ross. Number 5, Debbie Gibson and Foolish Beat. Number 4, What a Fool Believes from the Doobie Brothers. Number 3, Why Do Fools Fall in Love, Frankie Lymon and the Teenagers version. And at number 2, Everybody's Somebody's Fool by Connie Francis. The artist at the top of our chart is no stranger. We heard him earlier this evening in a Countdown Extra. He was a teen idol in the late 50s at his own television show with his family. That was one of the reasons he was propelled to teen stardom. This song was one of the first number one songs on the Billboard Hot 100 after it debuted in 1958. One, one. Ricky Nelson, Poor Little Fool.

The late Ricky Nelson had two number one songs. His sons hit number one in 1988. And of course, Ricky Nelson's daughter was a very good actress by the name of Tracy Nelson. And that wraps up this edition of the Music Yearbook for April 2024. Now, our countdown comes from the folks at the Music Expert Retro Countdown, their show for the week of March 30th, 2024. 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Production assistants from Stephanie Rogers and Matthew Glickin. 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For now, I'm Trip Rogers. Thanks for listening. 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Make it a great one.

0: 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It's by the Rolling Stones on Fun Radio, the Electric Edwards. 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
2: Market at 5 minutes after noon, 12:05 right now, and a mercury standing 85 degrees. But only temporarily, we'll have a high this afternoon at 89 degrees under cloudy skies on Big Bay.
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3: Welcome to the source for hit music. You found the place where we count down all the way to number one and a lot of surprises along the way. Rick Dees posing the question, who is at the top spot this week? Boys to Men holding on for the third week. Will they be overthrown by the unbelievable power of John Bon Jovi and the boys? Madonna, 4 p.m., Hootie and the Blowfish? The answer will definitely be unveiled. On the weekly Top 40 Challenge, you can win. Want to increase your music power with a mini stereo system? Win it! I'll tell you how in just a few moments. Plus, one-on-one, live in the studio with Toni Braxton this weekend. Yes, sir. And in honor of the Eagles, etc. weekend in Bismarck, Arkansas, it's the Eagles, etc. weekend. A weekend to observe eagles in the wild and learn more about their natural habitat. Here are the eagles. The human variety, of course. Love will keep us alive.

The Eagles. From their Hell Freezes Over CD and Love Will Keep Us Alive, the weekly top 40 sure shot this week. We feel like it's going to go up fast. Nothing But Hits, and Luther Vandross has got one at number 40.

Luther Vandross. Oh, does he feel a song or what? The only debut of the week, so I guess you'd call it the highest debut of the week. At number 40, Always and Forever. This is Two Unlimited, number 38. Get ready.

It's too unlimited, and not only do they have a hit on the countdown, they are television stars. Ray and Anita, better known as Too Unlimited, are featured in the infomercial promoting Dance Mix USA, the album, and up this week, too, to number 38. How does a brand new stereo unit sound to you? You like the feel of this? Well, it's free, and you can win it on the weekly Top 40 Challenge. Let me tell you, coming up next. Okay, it's countdown spotlight time. The spotlight this weekend goes on Tommy Two Tone. Tommy Two Tone, 1982. Tommy Two Tone, 1988. Flash ahead to 1995. The incredible career of Tommy Two Tone. Tommy Two Tone.

0: Okay, it's time for a taste of
1: retro.
0: A letter just got here to the countdown from Lester Gill, listening in Cuba. And Lester says, you're not going to believe this, but we listen every single weekend here in Cuba, and no one can stop us. Would you please play a retro request for us from 1979? Muchas gracias. And, of course, this is Lester Gill. Cheryl Lynn gets the call. Got to be real for Cuba.

powerhouse voice of Cheryl Lynn, discovered on television's The Gong Show. Seriously, she was. She was the backup singer for the band Toto, too. In 1979, she had her big shot, though. A retro huge one. Got to be real. Rigney's Nonstop at number 37, a man who used to wear a yellow and black striped rugby shirt to his rehearsals. And because he looked like a bumblebee, they, of course, ended up calling him Sting. And it stuck. Sting, when we dance.

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1: Waltzing ahead, too, to number 37 on the countdown, When We Dance. And Sting has donated an autographed Fender guitar to help fight MS, multiple sclerosis. It will be auctioned in about 2 weeks at a pro celebrity ski tournament in Vail, Colorado. Thank you, Sting, on behalf of everybody.
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1: Back to the countdown, and listen to this. The Recording Industry Association of America has revised their list of the top-selling soundtracks of all time. There's a new champion on the list, and the countdown presents the top five selling soundtracks of all time. At number five, Grease, the most successful movie musical of all time, starring John Travolta and Olivia Newton-John. Number four, Saturday Night Fever, the soundtrack featuring the Bee Gees. Whether you're a brother or whether you're a mother, you're staying alive, staying alive. Number three, the soundtrack for Purple Rain, won Prince an Academy Award.

and the biggest soundtrack of all time. There's a new champ with 3 number one hits and Best Album Grammy Award and sales of more than 13 million. It's The Bodyguard. And this was the second of those number one hits from March 1993. Whitney Houston. And I'm Every Woman.

It's Whitney Elizabeth Houston and the number one hit from the biggest soundtrack album of all time, The Bodyguard. I'm Every Woman, a remake of Chaka Khan's original hit, which came out in 1975. This is Rick Dees with non-stop hits for you this weekend. Why is Babyface giving away $500 to strange women? Well, if this is part of his show, he invites a female on stage. He sings her a love song, then hands her $500, saying these words: "This is for every man that has ever treated you wrong." And the women go crazy. Can you imagine? This is for every man who has ever treated you wrong. 500 of them. Yeah. Here's number 35, Babyface. When can I see you again?

two on the countdown, number 33 this week, and still a lot of calls for Jeanne, the two former students at Philadelphia's Temple University. Stay here. We got a hit song considered by some to be the most obscene of all time. Trust me now, I cannot afford to have you offended, so let's just walk through this together and you judge for yourself. They call it the most obscene of all time.

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1: Can we not talk about sex so much?
0: Wait a minute. Hear me out on this. This was the exact weekend back in 1964 that the governor of the state of Indiana declared Louie Louie by the Kingsmen to be pornographic and not worth being on radio stations. He asked radio stations all over Indiana to stop playing it and recommended that the stations of America stop playing Louie Louie. As a result of the governor's condemnation, sales of Louie Louie in Indiana went through the roof. Was it obscene? Judge for yourself.

The Kingsman, the most obscene song of all time, You Be the Judge. Yeah, what were the words anyway? And they promised me in an interview one time, when I interviewed the Kingsman, none of those words were obscene at all. It was just something made up by kids who got into the governor's office, and then they started rumors and caused the sales to go through the roof. That song sold something like 5 million copies. Woof. Back to 1995 and others who have been accused of being obscene, and it's true.

Aerosmith falling to number 32 on the countdown. That's Blind Man. And now that their House of Blues on the Sunset Strip in Hollywood is a success, Steven Tyler and Joe Perry have a new club in Boston. This club is called Mama Kin, which is, of course, the name of an Aerosmith song. And the club features local bands hoping for their first big break. Not a bad gesture on Aerosmith's part. And if they make money on top of that, well, so be it. Rick Dees and the Hits at number 31 on the countdown. Pretenders, and I'll stand by you.

0: The Pretenders down to number 31 on the countdown, down 4 from last week. And I'll Stand By You. Chrissy Hynde said that she has now figured out what alternative music is. She says, it's an alternative to music.
1: Whoa!
0: Don't hold back, Chrissy. Happy birthday to you this weekend. If you're having your birthday, let's hear it for you. You will be sharing with Phil Collins, celebrating birthday number 44. Pauly Shore is 25 from MTV. From Roseanne, actress Sarah Gilbert is 20. Lisa Marie Presley Jackson, 27 this weekend. And let's say you're 31. If you know somebody, 31 this weekend. Actress Bridget Fonda, for example, is 31 this weekend. Number one on the day you were born back in 1964, Bobby Vinton.

It's Ringo Starr when he was doing booze and drugs at the same time. For any 11-year-olds, I got your number one birthday hit from this weekend back in 1984.

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2: And I'm going to play you a song that came out in March 2005. This is Crafty from New Order. Aye, on Craft from the Past.

That's not going to get any better. It's Crafty from New Order. That's right, that very New Order. Well, first it was Joy Division. And they were kind of a downer. Bit of an understatement there. Then lead singer killed himself. The rest of the band soldiered on, changed their name to New Order, as it was, in fact, a New Order. Hit the dance charts big time with Bizarre Love. Blue Monday. There we go, from 1983. Bizarre Love Triangle, True Faith. They had a pretty good string of singles throughout the mid-80s, and they should have stopped because they had a terrible record around 1993 called Regret. Turned out to be a big hit for them, but utterly horrible. And they really haven't, my opinion anyway, they haven't regained their footing. New Order, one of those bands that I don't really want to hear anymore. Thank God Heaven 17 didn't release an album in 2005. But you know, none more hive-inducing to me, well, okay, except for the Communards, than Erasure. And something made Erasure come back in 2005. March 2005, this is Breathe from Erasure. Oh, why did they have to do this, and why do I have to play it? Oh, it hurts so bad. I'm Ron Boogie Monster Gruber. This is Crap from the Past. 2005, the year in review.

Yuck, it's one of the guys from Yaz and someone else. I knew their names at one point, and I deliberately made an effort to forget them. God, I hate Erasure. And they're back. Breathe hit. No, it didn't hit the pop charts, I don't think. March 2005 was, in fact, a single for Erasure. It just hurts so bad. And it's throwing off my train of thought because it hurts so bad. Nine Inch Nails. Erasure and Nine Inch Nails in the same breath. Yes, right here on Crap from the Past. Nine Inch Nails kind of burst forth in 1990 on TVT Records at the time with Down In It, kind of a crunchy industrial electronic type song that worked really well on a dance floor because I used to play it all the time back then. They soldiered on through throughout the 90s, and let me get rid of the Erasure, way too distracting. And I'd say that Johnny Cash did a really good thing for Nine Inch Nails by recording Hurt, a remake of Hurt, which was a really, really terrific record in Johnny Cash's hands and sort of brought about a Nine Inch Nails resurgence. And the song I'm about to play for you now came out in April 2005. It's a pretty good record. That doesn't sound anything at all like Down In It. This is The Hand That Feeds on Crap from the Past. Nine Inch Nails, 2005, the year in review on KFAI.

Finest Nails from April 2005, The Hand That Feeds. John Waite had a record out in 2005 that I'm not going to play because I only have so much time, and really, and you get right down to it, it's John Waite. He had a couple of so-so songs with the Babies, and then he had that Missing You single, which is, ubiquity is not a strong enough word to describe Missing You, and I hated that record the day it came out. Like it even less 20 years after the fact, and John Waite's still recording, and I'm not going to play it for you here. Instead, play a little bit of a song that came out by Oasis in April 2005. They had a bunch of really, really good pop records throughout the 90s. Still recording. Nobody missed, nobody thought they retired. This is Lila from Oasis on Cut from the Past.

those wacky Gallaghers from April 2005. Lila from Oasis. That's a happy pop song. What do you know? The Wallflowers released something in 2005 that I'm not going to play for you here because really when you get right down to it, it's got that Dylan guy in it and they only had one good song. So that... there, I'm going to leave it at that. I'm Ron Boogie Monster Gerber. This is Crap from the Past. Plowing through the hits. Hits? No. Plowing through songs by people who had hits at other point in their careers. And this is 2005, the year in review. I'm Ron Boogie Monster Gerber. It's Crap from the Past on KFAI right here in Minneapolis. Daryl Hall and John Oates, you know I got love for the Hall and Oates, released an album of cover versions in 2005. Stuff like Ooh Child, I Can Dream About You. I like the Hall & Oates, but there's no point in playing it here because it's just sort of mellow, smooth, jazzy versions of I Can Dream About You and whatever else they laid their hands on. The pipes are still there. He can still sing. You're just going to have to take my word for it. And now, something funky. Ooh, this made me so happy when I found it in April 2005. I have to go hunt down the rest of the new Nick Acosta album. Well, new within the last year, so it's not brand new. Who's Nick Acosta? Don Costa was a band leader in the 50s, 60s, something like that. Nick Acosta was his daughter, or is his daughter. She started recording overseas. I think she recorded a couple albums throughout the 80s in Australia and some other places. This is a long time ago, mind you. And kept recording sporadically, but I don't even know if it came out here in the U.S. She just got her pop groove on about 2 or 3 years ago and really seems to have hit her stride on this album that came out in 2005. It's got guests like Prince and Lenny Kravitz, and it just has, you know, 80s and 90s good time funk stamped all over it. I really like this song a lot. And if I can find the album, I'll be playing a lot more from it in weeks to come. From April 2005, this is Nick Acosta and Till I Get to You on

0: I like that a lot. Nick Acosta from 2005, April 2005 to be precise, Until I Get to You. Ooh, I wish there was more pop stuff that sounded like that. That lodged firmly in my head. The song has ended. I can remember what it was about. That's pretty darn catchy, and I'm going to try and hunt down the rest of the Nick Acosta album just because there's so little good pop. I only heard three good songs this year, and that was one of them.
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0: This year, just like within the past month or so, we saw the passing of one of the top 40 radio greats. Really, one of the greats from the 50s, 60s, 70s. Bill Drake. And if you don't know who Bill Drake is, you will know, because what I'm going to play for you here, it's a tribute, and here it is, Bill Drake.
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1: New York weather just ahead of more music and Wolf Baby Love. Cloudy tonight with a chance of snow flurries. Low tonight in the 20s. Partly sunny and mild tomorrow with a high of 45. The weekend weather outlook, chance of rain. The temperature in Queens, 30. The Bronx, 28. Brooklyn, 29. Staten Island, 27. And Newark, 29. Right now, Midtown, 33 degrees. 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
13: A third draft lottery has been held in Washington. Young men born on December 4th in 1952 got the number one call-up number for next year. Downtown at 75 degrees, moving up to 78. John Madden.

0: Carole King on the deal for you there. Take us back into music with Big Tim Kelly at 3:44 in the afternoon. Did you hear that in the newscast where John Matthews said that one of the astronauts was taking a spacewalk today? He went out there. He was 196,000 miles from Earth out there walking around in space, man. That's really far out.
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0: All right, that's the biography of Gene Kelly's childhood. 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

0: Looks like it's going to be a big one, man. But Red Bone, Hitbound, and Maggie. That's a group that calls themselves Red Bone. I had one of those once myself. And that's called Maggie. It's Hitbound here at the Big Team. Any Jack Lamb requests for that? Really, it's coming on strong. At 3:49 with Big Tim, coming on strong for you till 6 o'clock.
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0: Now, that lets me out again. 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
5: Where we going, Daddy? To the laundromat? He said no. I said to the bowling alley. He said no. We going to the Kmart, boy. You always find some real nasty ones walking through there. Big, big butts. Ski pants stretched to. So sure enough, we drove over there. Here comes this woman. I mean, you want to talk broad in the beam. Daddy nudged me and said, boy, look at the turd cutter on her. And I look, I said, Dad! Man. Well, she had three kids. I said, Daddy, she got three kids. He said, that's even better. Then we're talking Holland Tunnel effect. He said, you bring the 2x4 to strap to your behind. I said, yeah, I got it. He said, go get her, boy, go get her. I said, well, if she ain't married, I'll get it. So I went over there. I said, hi, ma'am, boy, it sure must be hard on you and your husband raising three kids in this day and age. She said, it's harder than you think. I'm divorced. I gave Daddy the thumbs up sign. I said, ma'am, well, it does me good to see the family unit like this together. I wonder if you permit me to buy you some lunch. Throw the kids in the back of the truck, no problem. So sure enough, she said, well, that's right nice of you. So we put the kids in the back of the truck. I open the door. There's Daddy sitting, grinning his toothless, pyrrhea-laden grin behind the wheel of the car. She said, who's that? I said, that's my daddy. She said, well, I don't know if I want to be going out with you. I said, hit the gas, Daddy. To talking to him before you know it, she was flattered by our attention. You see, Daddy worked weekends as the custodian at a health spa. The place was closed, but Daddy had the pass key, so we put her in the sauna bath, shut the door, looked at our watches, and waited 15 minutes. Yeah, we put her in there. She was all sweating up a storm. I went to examine that thing, and Daddy said, is it soup? Yeah!

0: She done took the high road. 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Well, he's in there. You know, I shut the door and I lit a camel because I didn't like to watch. And all of a sudden, from inside the steam room, I hear... I go running in there and the only thing I see is this woman lying there with a 2x4 across her thighs and a pair of wang-tip shoes sticking out. I said, Daddy! Daddy, you all right? And I hear... I said, hang on, Daddy, hang on. I grabbed him by the ankles and I pulled and I pulled and all of a sudden... he said, oh, thank God, boy, thank God. I'm a... He said, damn, what happened to my Tipperillo? Oh, no. I said, forget about the Tipperillo, Daddy. Just be glad you alive. And it turned out he didn't have any injuries from that most unfortunate mishap. Although on the way home, a seagull nearly put out his eye.
1: Keep it up, keep it up.
2: And Mr. Dennett told me
1: that
2: it's my time now.
3: Oh, really?
2: That Shake and Bake is dead. And we just came up with a new nickname.
1: Oh, that is. It's so good.
2: I got a new
1: it's
2: nickname. So the Magic Man. Now you see me.
1: Now
2: you don't.
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speak to Barbara? Barbara, this is Shirley. You might not know who I am, but the reason I'm calling you is because I was going through my old man's pockets this morning, and I just happened to find your name and number. So woman to woman, I don't think it's being any more than fair than to call you and let you know where I'm coming from. Now, Barbara, I don't know how you're going to take this, but whether you be cool or come out of a bag on me, you see, it really doesn't make any difference. But it's only fair that I let you know that the man you're in love with, he's mine. From the top of his head to the bottom of his feet, the bed he sleeps in, and every piece of food he eats. You see, I make it possible. The clothes on his back, I buy them. The car he drives, I pay the note every month. So I'm telling you these things to let you know how much I love that man. And woman to woman, I

0: 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When you send a letter to school, make this the daily proofs and wonder.
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2: 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And I got those concert tickets to see Bobby Brown, new edition. Waiting to be one after this. I'm the hot one. 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
0: 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Because New York won't stand.

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I liked her because she wasn't normal. She liked to dance really fast to very slow music, which I found very erotic due to a head injury as a small boy. 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

0: Forensic astronomy. 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Apparently, she didn't like what she wrote.
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4: 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And this is Brother Love on WhammO FM. 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
2: American Gold. 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

0: Love is like an itching in my heart, Sianna Flo and Mary from the spring of 1966. During a routine docking maneuver in Earth orbit, Gemini 8 began to spin wildly out of control. Astronauts Neil Armstrong and David Scott were really fortunate to be able to get the spacecraft under control.
1: Did he say he could not turn the Agena off?
2: It created a split and blown them, but they can't seem to stop it or get them working.
0: Stand by for the Beach Boys and the Outsiders. Now Simon and Garfunkel at number 15 in the Sunday night countdown. A winter's

0: the Beach Boys from Pet Sounds in the spring of 1966, when some of the top-rated TV shows were Bonanza, The Man from U.N.C.L.E., Gomer Pyle, USMC, Hogan's Heroes, The Andy Griffith Show, Get Smart, The Dick Van Dyke Show, and Batman.
1: Please, Miss Stoneman, there's no reason to be disturbed.
2: That's right. Behind our masks, we're perfectly ordinary people.
0: Cher and the Raiders are coming up in our top 30. Now the number 13 record from the spring of 66, Time Won't Let Me by The Outsiders.

That was the beginning of her gypsy-themed thing. Cher's Bang Bang in the number 12 countdown slot from the spring of 1966. In a controversial cover story, Time magazine famously posed the question, is God dead? While Newsweek chronicled the explosive rise of pop art and personalities like Andy Warhol, Roy Lichtenstein, and Jasper Johns. The Beatles are next, and now Paul Revere and the Raiders from the spring of 66.

bringing back John, Paul, George, and Ringo. Nowhere Man, the number 10 record from the spring of 1966. Back with our portrait of the spring of 1966, President Charles de Gaulle announced that France was withdrawing its military forces from NATO, and Johnny Rivers had the number 9 record in the countdown. The rock and television theme, Secret Agent Man,

Johnny Rivers from the old Patrick McGoohan TV show, Secret Agent. We are flashing back to the spring of 1966 when the Senate began public hearings on U.S. policy in Vietnam. Senator J. William Fulbright accused the Johnson administration of trying to force feed democracy to a country that had no interest in it. Bob Dylan and Percy Sledge are just around the corner, and now the Mindbenders with the number 8 record in the classic category.

Bob Dylan with Rainy Day Women, the number 7 record from the spring of 1966. The American civil rights movement was in a period of transition, led by Stokely Carmichael and other young vocal spokesmen. The watchwords were no longer "We Shall Overcome," but "Black Power." Barry Sadler is moments away in our countdown, and now Percy Sledge with the number 6 record from the spring of 1966,

Barry Sadler's Ballad of the Green Berets from the spring of 1966, solidifying his position as the world's number one golfer. Jack Nicklaus won the Masters for the second year in a row that April, and the Rolling Stones had the number four record in our top 30 countdown.

0: the Righteous Brothers, Soul and Inspiration, the number three record from the spring of 1966, when some of the best-selling record albums were Rubber Soul from the Beatles, The Best of the Animals, the Dave Clark Five's Greatest Hits, High Tide and Green Grass by the Rolling Stones, The Mamas and Papas, If You Can Believe Your Eyes and Ears, and The Young Rascals by The Young Rascals.
1: One, two, three.

The Young Rascals from the spring of 1966. That's Good Lovin' at number two. Let's cap off our salute to the spring of 1966 with the number one record in this classic countdown from the Mamas and Papas.

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2: There are a lot of things that I think is kicky, but here comes the favorite stick of Dan and Dickie. 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Here come the quickies. 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
3: I lived here for a couple of years, and things are different down here in Toronto. The music, that's what kills me the most in this city, man. It's true, man. You go anywhere in this city, like a bar or club or restaurant, there's this homogenous pop shit. That's all they play. There's Lady Gaga and all this other crap. You know, man? You know, that's not music. You know what I mean? Hell, I grew up on a dairy farm, man. I like country music. I'm not ashamed to admit it. You know, anybody else like country music in here? You know. See, that's the sad thing. See, because there's even more people in here that like country music. They just won't publicly admit to it. And I know why that is, too, is because country music, as much as I love it, even I have to admit that it truly is the soundtrack to idiocy. It is, you know, and you never heard one of your buddies do something smart and or productive when listening to country music. You know? Never heard one of your buddies go, hey, why don't you put on that Brooks and Dunn CD while I finish my thesis? Me? You never heard that. No, it's more like, woo, crank up the Garth Brooks and grab a bat. We gonna fuck up some mailboxes.
4: I came here to give you these facts. But if you threaten to extend your violence, this earth of yours will be reduced to a burned out cinder.

third day on American Bandstand. It's a salute to a group I met in 1969. 10 years later, 90 million records later, all over the world, they are a smash hit. The Jacksons will be here today, right here on I met in 1969. 10 years later, 90 million records later, all over the world, they are a smash hit. The Jacksons will be

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4: From the high desert in the great American Southwest, the deserts. No pyramids that I know of, but the deserts. Good morning, this is Coast to Coast AM. I'm Art Bell, as promised. With us this morning is Graham Hancock, author of Fingerprints of the Gods.

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4: Hazy and warm today with a chance of a thunder shower this afternoon or tonight. High today 96. Fair tonight, low 72. Variable cloudiness and warm with a chance of showers tomorrow. 89 in Rehoboth, 90 in OC, 94 in WSEA. Today, Johnny Rivers and Sally Gold. It's the Southern Sun, 25 before 3 o'clock. Tom Thumb on a Wednesday afternoon. Having a Joe Frank and Reynolds. Baby, babe, I'm falling in love.
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1: This is Music Mike. 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Most never reached the Billboard Top 40 hit chart or may not have charted at all. 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

street. 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Also ran. 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Checking out the race. 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Coming to conclusion. 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Come in all you jesters. Enter all

Fantastic. Dance the swivel hips. Coming to conclusion. Button up your lips. 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

0: yesterday. 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Well, I don't have flaming oldies to turn to presently, and I want to thank Keith Cooper for the great opportunities. 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Unfortunately, with the economy being the way it is and certain budget cuts, flaming oldies is going quiet, going dark for a time being. But we do wish him well, because I loved being carried by the flaming oldies network. So hope you're back real soon. 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

Paul Perkins. He wrote that song back in the 50s with Johnny Cash, released it on the Sun record label. But that's a later version. That one was recorded and released in March of 1970 on the Columbia record label. Carl Perkins along with NRBQ and All Mama's Children's Wanna Rock.

Chris is ripping it up with yours truly, Dave the Rave, with all the records you crave. That's Kenny London, the Roller Coasters on the Holiday Inn record label. Rip it up, potato chip. Of course, if you're on this particular street, though, well, you can't rip it up too much. People that live on this block, well, they like things very silent.

0: from the great double-sided 45 from the Fortunes. Got it from my mind on one side and that on the other side called Silent Street.
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Neil Young, that's the painter. And right before that, we heard Chris Farley in a van down by the river to start off this ZCOM Radio Hour. Hi there, it's Bart Shore. I'm going to play you some songs you don't get up and down the radio dial for sure. And a couple new things, too, that I've gotten my hands on this week. So stick around for that. We are going to get underway here. And a sad loss. Leslie West passing on at the age of 75. Married his wife at the Woodstock Music Festival. They'd been together ever since. But now gone at 75. Died at his home in Florida just this past week. Here's his song, Mississippi Queen, on the ZCOM.

Led Zeppelin, Zeppelin 4, and there you have Rock and Roll, Mississippi Queen from Mountain from 1970, right before that with the great Leslie West. I'm Bert Shore, it's the ZCOM Radio Hour. Can you believe it? Paul McCartney making a new album for 2020. It's called McCartney 3. He plays all the instruments on it. Let's try a cut from that. This is Women and Wives.

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1: Cocaine's a fun drug. If you ever want to spend an hour and 45 minutes talking to a total stranger about opening up a pizza joint together. Coke makes you lie about ridiculous stuff. Like, alcohol makes you lie about big things. Like, I love you. I don't have an STD. You know, that kind of stuff. Cocaine makes you lie about silly shit. You're like, yeah, I can play the banjo. I had a guy offer me crack the other day. He was a fat guy, too. Nothing wrong with being fat, but I know that's bad crack right there, right? If you're... You can't be fat and sell crack and it'd be good crack. It always made me laugh because I'm like, he's like, I was walking, I was down Young Street and he's like, hey, you wanted some crack? I'm like, what is this, 1984? Who's giving crack a whirl? Is the vote still out on crack? Crack will mess you up, man. Like, if nobody bounces well off of crack. You know what I mean? Like, you see some dude in a nice suit, you know, starts doing crack. 2 weeks later, he's wearing shoes made out of Captain Crunch boxes. Ricky, what the fuck happened to you? Snap at it!
2: 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And slip deeper into the glitter of the flower room of the diamond mine.
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5: 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Guess what? We're starting our third year at WLS Radio tonight. And our great big wonderful thanks to Mr. Bill Keller, who was on the board with us tonight. 2 years ago tonight, he flipped the switch that made it official. Thank you, Bill, and I hope the next two will be even as happy, even happier as the last two. Thank you, ladies and gentlemen, for making it such a wonderful 2 years. Let's kick it all off with music. Here's the Limbo Rock. Come on, on a big anniversary night.

0: Oh, that's me. You agree? Boy, oh boy, right? Hey, here's a beautiful song. Everybody out there, it's a pleasure to play this one. The Castells, So This Is Love.
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1: 1290 Coil, area weather for Omaha vicinity, fair and cold tonight. Low near 24. Tomorrow, Saturday, sunny and pleasant, high near 50. And for Sunday, looks good. Sunny and warmer, high near 56. Right now, partly cloudy, 32 at Coil. 1290 Coil with your chance to communicate on the Sledge Line coming up later on.
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1: 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Sledge line is open right now at Coil. 1290 Coil. Our communicators have communicated. Sledge line is closed and we'll be on the air momentarily. Stand by.
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10: Hate drugs. I heard the worst drug story. You know what my friend told me? You know what he's dealing with? His landlord is hooked on crack. That's terrible. If your landlord's hooked on crack, that means you've got to have the rent. We come around all the time. I got the rent. It's not even due yet. It's the 10th. Come on, I need it. Let me just get $20 of it now and then just give me the rest of the end of the month. Every couple hours. Hey, look, I'm going to need some more of the rent. This building's falling apart. Things came up. Comes home early from a party. Landlord's in the crib going through his shit. What are you doing in my house? Ah! Where's the sink? I came to fix it. It's in the kitchen. I thought it was in the drawer. I'll fix it tomorrow when I come for the rent.
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11: 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Good morning. Oh, that must be the telephone. Excuse me. Hold on. Hello.
9: I'm thinking about making a bill consolidation loan, and what I want to know is if it will reduce my monthly payments enough, you know, so it'll really help me.
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Hey, welcome in. How's your summer going? We're having more fun this summer than last summer, aren't we? Able to do more things. I'm going to a lot of outdoor concerts. Good to hear live music again. Feel like I'm making up for lost time. One of my favorite things about living in Milwaukee is Summerfest, a big 10-day music festival that they have on the lakefront here, usually end of June, early July. This year it's been pushed back to 3 weekends in September. Not sure I like that, but we will see. I like this, though, spending a couple hours with you, spinning the hits and some of the misses. My name is Mark Nielsen, and this

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I'll be so lonely, baby. Well, I'm so lonely. I'll be so lonely, I could die.

0: get so lonely, Becky Bay. Well, they're so lonely. They'll be so lonely they could die.
1: Well, that's the record right there. That's the one that started it all, put Elvis Presley on the map and on the radio a lot in 1956 with that one. Heartbreak Hotel, a song that reached previously unseen and unheard of heights by being in the top five of the pop chart and the country chart and the R&B chart all at the same time. No record had ever done that before. On the pop chart, it was number one for 6 weeks. On the country chart, it was number one for 17 weeks. Elvis's first million seller. Before that, Paul Simon's first single. A good one. Of course, as a solo artist. He had a lot of hits with Simon and Garfunkel, but that's his first one as a solo artist in 1972, Mother and Child Reunion. And I always wondered what that song was about. But the Let the Good Times Roll crack research team has returned from the library here in Cedarburg with the details as to what that song is about. Well, the title, anyway, came from a menu at a Chinese restaurant. There was a chicken and egg dish on the menu that was called Mother and Child Reunion. Get it? So that's where the title came from. And looking back, it was one of the first songs to use a reggae beat, as Paul was a fan of reggae music. In fact, he went down to Kingston, Jamaica, to record the song with Jimmy Cliff's backing band. Mother and Child Reunion, number four in 1972. Well, Herb Alpert had a big hit in 68 where he sang This Guy's in Love with You. Dionne Warwick responded with This Girl's in Love with You, top 10 in 69.

Dire Straits. From their second album, Communique, 1979, group leader Mark Knopfler said he was watching TV, and there was a lady writer on it, just like the song says. Not a lot of mystery there. Other than, most speculate, he was talking about British lady writer Marina Warner, mostly because in the song, the lady writer is talking about the Virgin Mary, which I guess must be something Marina does. But Marina herself says, yeah, it sounds like me in that song. Well, this girl spent most of her career as a background singer for Joe Cocker and Leon Russell. And maybe you saw her in the documentary 20 Feet from Stardom. But in 1973, Claudia Lanier was front and center with her own album. From that album, here's Everything I Do Gonna Be Funky, a cover of an old Lee Dorsey tune written by Alan Toussaint.

Gene Ellison, a rhythm and blues singer from Nashville, Tennessee. That was his biggest hit. You Can Make It If You Try was top 40 in 1958. The Rolling Stones, they covered that song on their debut album in 64. They knew R&B, where that song was number 3 on the R&B chart. Speaking of cover songs, it was Canned Heat who had the bigger hit with the cover of this one. But here's the original, Wilbert Harrison in 69.

Top 20 record from Hall & Oates, 1985. The album that came from Big Bang Boom. That was the third single from that album, the prior two being Out of Touch and Method of Modern Love. I like Method of Modern Love. That's the one where they spell out M-E-T-H-O-D-O-F-L-O-V-E. No more spelling on the show, I promise. Last week we were talking about grammar, and this week it's spelling. Next week, math. You know, there is math in, well, not really math. There's just lots of numbers in the show. I realize that. You know, namely where these songs ended up on the chart. That's the numbers that I'm throwing out at you every week. And sometimes I wonder if it's too many numbers, but I think it's interesting when we're talking about these songs, looking back to see how well the song did on the chart. So that's why I include it in there. The name of the song we heard, by the way, Some Things Are Better Left Unsaid. Like singing songs when you should just announce them. It is Let the Good Times Roll, rock and roll and pop and soul from the 50s, 60s, 70s, and 80s here on CPL Radio. 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

doing just that. As we reminisce and remember about songs that used to be on our radios growing up, sometimes songs we've never heard before. My name is Mark Nielsen. If you're new to the show, you've probably not heard that name before. Let the good times roll. Here's Carole King featuring Tom Scott on saxophone. This one, number two, 1974. Lift me.

Marvin and Johnny. Some doo-wop from the early days of rock and roll, Cherry Pie, 1954. Not the same song that Warrant recorded later. In 1990, that was a different song, a little bit different lyrics to that one. And we couldn't play Warrant anyway, that song, because it's, you know, from 1990, so good reason. In my opinion, though, speaking of the Warrant song, Cherry Pie, in 1990, rock and roll was just about at its lowest point. I mean, I don't mind all the hair bands. Some of the music was pretty good, but some of the music was pretty bad, and that was about the low point. Warrant and Cherry Pie in 1990. So rock and roll was ripe and ready for a kick in the seat, and it got that from Nirvana in 1991. But I digress. Marvin and Johnny, that's what we heard from the Innocent 50s, citing nursery rhymes with Cherry Pie on Let the Good Times Roll. Top 40 for Leslie Gore in 1965. Here's My Town, My Guy.

Canadian Rockers, Red Rider, Lunatic Fringe, 1981. A lot of people thought that song was about the murder of John Lennon, but guitarist Tom Cochran said no. He'd already written the song before that unfortunate event. Although the demo for the song, coincidentally, was recorded the night of Lennon's murder, December 8th, 1980. The record company, they didn't think the song was commercial enough to be a hit. But Tom felt that Lennon's murder was echoed in the lyrics to the song, and it galvanized him to put some pressure on the record company to release the song, which they did. And it was number 11 on rock radio, not too bad. Speaking of rock radio and Lunatic Fringe, I lived in Cincinnati for a time in the 80s, and the rock station there, WEBN, at the top of the hour, their slogan, their on-air slogan, WEBN, the Lunatic Fringe of American FM, which always sounded pretty good. Pretty good slogan. Well, we started off the hour with the reggae beat of Paul Simon's Mother and Child Reunion. Let's bring it back for this one from Elvis Costello, Watching the Detectives, from 1977. It's also our second song this hour by a guy named Elvis.

do, honey, just kind of stand in one spot. Wiggle around just a little bit. And that's when you got yeah. Now let's go one time.

Well, Jerry Lee Lewis said he knew it was a hit when he recorded it at Sun Records there in Memphis. Whole lot of shaking going on. Number three, 1957. You know, folk music enjoyed some popularity in the 60s. The Brothers Four had a number two hit with this one, Greenfields, 1960.

0: the Blasters from Downey, California, which also happens to be where the Carpenters were from. One Bad Stud, originally written by Lieber and Stoller, first released by the Honey Bears. In 1954, the Blasters brought the song back for the 1984 movie, Streets of Fire. I don't remember that one. I don't think I've seen that. Stars Diane Lane and Willem Dafoe. The movie poster says it's a rock and roll fable. Sounds like it might be worth seeing. Rotten Tomatoes gives it a score of 70%. You're listening to Let the Good Times Roll. Rotten Tomatoes gives Let the Good Times Roll a score of 83%. No, there really was a movie called Let the Good Times Roll. It's a 1973 documentary about 1950s rock and roll, and it featured archival footage from the 50s as well as present-day 1970s concert performances from 50s artists like Bill Haley and the Comets, Fats Domino, Little Richard, Bo Diddley, and Chuck Berry. Don't know how easily available that movie would be to find. But that's the movie. 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We cover the 50s, 60s, 70s, and 80s. 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

0: Bobby Hatfield, the higher-voiced Righteous Brother, recalls playing back You've Lost That Love and Feeling.
1: It was something that that Billy and I dug from the minute we heard it. And then, matter of fact, the night that we mixed it down, that Philly mixed it down, we had a little function up at his house, and we must have sat around and listened to it for 5 hours. I mean, that's kind of really weird when you can sit and listen to one record for 5 hours, but again, a fantastic production.
0: A record producer hears more than most record buyers, and Phil Spector was gifted with two of the best ears in the business. So we invited him to listen to and comment on several classic oldies for the history of rock and roll. It was a blindfold test in that he didn't know which records were to be played for him. The session began with the Teddy Bears' To Know Him Is to Love Him, which Spector wrote and produced in 1957.
2: This is a funny record.

this record was cut with just guitar, and there's no bass on the record, and I sang ba da da da. Million overdubs, and I play the drum, and then I couldn't make it on the drum because it was too hard to play all the instruments at the same time, so Sandy Nelson, before he was Sandy, played the drum.

0: the just old tired story, but this is the on my father's grave. This is "To Know Him, Must to Love Him" was the theme that my mother had written there, and it always intrigued me, and that was the story of the song.
1: A Phil Spector blindfold test on the history of rock and roll continues with the biggest hit of the Skyliners, "Since I Don't Have You."
0: It's a great, great record. This company went out of business. This is a hell of a... This is one of the great lead singers of all time, man. This was a contribution. Great contribution, this record. Skyliners. Pittsburgh, PA. All right.

this record just was a winner record that you just dug and just listened to. You could say the piano was too loud. You could say technically a lot of things, but you didn't have to.

If you listen to the strings play, play pizzicato riffs in the middle here. I mean, that's very, very clever. Nobody was doing that then except maybe Mitch Miller 10 years earlier.

0: It proved to me that it could be done. And that was enough. That black could meet white and vice versa. All right. Sacagawea.
1: Next, Phil Spector discusses the origins of Zippity Doodah, which he produced in 1962 for Bobby Sox and the Blue Jeans.
0: Yeah. All the clicking in this record was taken from the Harlem Globetrotters. Their record, the Sweet Georgia Brown that they play, their theme.
2: Huh? The warm-up song, right?
0: Yeah, the Sweet Georgia Brown warm-up. It's, you know, ham bones.

this is Cut in LA 2, and Darlene Love, who we use on a lot of records, she's singing in the background. This is the Old Blossom, Fenita James and Darlene Love. And that's Billy Strange playing a guitar solo, but he wanted to play it so damn loud that we had to turn his mic off. I think maybe even Herbie Alba may be in the rhythm section, or Sonny Bono was in it, and Nino Tempo's on horn. It's the old Academy Award winner by Ray Gilbert. Oh, a great writer. Walt Disney movie, Song of the South.

0: I just thought it would be a groovy idea to... It seemed like so incongruous, zibbity-doo-dah this way, that it just had to work. I think it worked.
1: Remember that Phil had no advanced knowledge of which records were going to be played for him in the blindfold test. Next, a Four Tops record.
0: That's the sound. I love that. It sounds like somebody beating on a chair with a leather top. This is the Four Tops singing Bob Dylan, if you listen real carefully. Any walking with rhythm is on. Everything is gone to black. And everything, that's really what it is. It's Black Dylan.

If you listen to this record carefully, you'll notice that Motown has the same thing Volkswagen has. They have a style, and it's never really going out of style for a long time, and as long as it continues to sell, they'll go in, and the old joke about Motown is, you know, Motown record is the same record recorded with different lyrics every 3 weeks, you know, but realistically, they're very creative, and this was really a hell of a record, and it's a drum bass sound that is very consistent, therefore you can build around it.

Levi has a lot of the ingredients that Benny had at that time. He had a way to sell a song and interpret a song, which is the whole key, really, to what soul music is, interpretation.

0: think he could be a hit singer anyway.
1: Yeah.
0: But there are a lot of hit singers around who aren't making it without, because they have no direction. It's like there are a lot of great writers around who aren't making it without direction. So I think he could be a hit singer anywhere. But I think they're giving him the direction he needs. He really sounds in many ways a lot like Marvin Gaye, but it's not important, because the material and the direction is much better than he would have if he were, let's say, on his own.
2: And I'll be there. You can always depend on me.
3: The Four Tops, as we end our musical blindfold test with Phil Spector. The Four Tops were just one of many black groups in the 60s that came out of Detroit. We'll go back to their roots and profile the Motown sound when the history of rock and roll continues. And now, the dawn of one of the most successful record companies in the history of rock and roll, Motown. We begin with their first million seller, recorded October 15th, 1960.

0: founder of the Miracles, Smokey Robinson.
1: First of all, we got together as a group in 1955 or 6, I believe. We were in high school. We sang at different local talent shows and so on and so forth. Chaperone was the third record that really made some noise for us nationally, but it was the biggest record that we ever had to that point. It was the first million seller, and it really, really got things moving, you know. Chaperone was recorded in 1960, and early in 61, we got a gold record. It really got us established as a group.
0: 15 years after the Miracles' original version, Chaperone became a hit all over again for the Captain and Tennille. In 1961, the year that Chaperone became a gold record, four Detroit teenagers became the Marvelettes. Lead singer Katherine Anderson recalls their first million seller.
2: We worked mainly on the weekends because all of us were still in school, you know, and we didn't want to miss out on school too much, but we got a tutor to go with us so we could get our high school diplomas. I really enjoy Pleasing Mr. Postman because I think to a lot of people, say for instance, like servicemen in particular, I imagine that there's quite a few fellas that don't get mail, and this is a thing, I think that might be one of the reasons that it really clicked the way it did, because maybe their wife or their girlfriend hadn't gotten a letter from them, or say for instance, like college fellas, if they're gone away or their girlfriends are gone away, they're looking for this letter for them, you know, sense of security.

0: From 1961, the original Please Mr. Postman by the Marvelettes. The song was a hit again 13 years later for the Carpenters. Motown's originator, Berry Gordy Jr., recalls his founding philosophy.
1: I'd always wanted to be a songwriter. I decided to write things more from feeling, because I wanted just a straight line approach with what I was trying to say to the people. And, you know, having been around a lot of the crowd coming from the ghetto and the blues-loving people and all that, you know, we really dug the type of things that reflected the society, and I felt that this was something that could be a very good force in American music and communicating with people.
0: In 1962, Berry Gordy communicated with a million seller that he wrote for the Contours.
2: You broke my heart, 'cause I couldn't dance. You didn't even want me around. And now I'm back to let you know I can really shake 'em down.

0: Do You Love Me from the Contours, ahead again 2 years later for the Dave Clark Five. In 1962, Smokey Robinson emerged as Motown's most prolific writer of hit songs. Most were about love.
1: I don't know. I guess my mind is just oriented towards that type of thought, or sad songs dealing with love. I think more people identify with these type of songs. You can start singing a happy song and it strikes a groove, you know, it'll strike a groove and people get happy and everything, but the sad songs get the reaction.

0: The Miracles from 1962, and You've Really Got a Hold on Me. The next year, Marvin Gaye picked up a pen and wrote his own hit.
1: I don't know what ever prompted me to write a song. I imagine my wife had something to do with it. I was very much in love, I think, at that time with my wife. And that's why I wrote it, I think. When I recorded it, I was thinking of it very much.
0: The first top 10 hit of Marvin Gaye is next on The History of Rock and Roll. 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

0: Try It and Joy from Marvin Gaye, whose first backup group had been three Detroit schoolgirls. Martha Reeves recalls her beginning as leader of those girls, the Vandellas.
1: Upon graduating from high school, I had had a little bit of experience in singing, but didn't know what would be my livelihood, didn't know what I'd make a career of, because, well, everybody's kind of quite like in question about what their future is going to be when they're 17, 18 years old. And I came over to Motown with a group, and we were told at that time that they weren't taking any more auditions, and just don't call them, they'll call us. I wanted to belong and be a part of, and decided just to be a secretary. One of my jobs were making promos for different artists, and I happened to make one for Mary Wells, who didn't show up for a session, luckily for me, because they took the track, and it was our first release called I'll Have to Let Him Go, which didn't sell but about three copies, and I think we bought all three of them. Right after that, we got Coming at These Memories, and from then on, it's been top 20, top 10, and we got kind of spoiled.

0: Martha Reeves and the Vandellas, and come and get these memories from the spring of 1963. 4 months later, Martha earned her first million seller.
1: Heatwave was cut, I think, in 64. It was when I think the Charleston sound was trying to be revised. It has a beat similar to the Charleston, which is also similar to Quicksand. They got in kind of the same kind of a groove with those two particular records. The thrilling thing about Heatwave was the fact that while it was number 10 across the nation, I think, there was a Heatwave in Los Angeles, and they used it as a news spot.

0: Martha and the Vandellas and Heatwave from 1963. 12 years later, the song was a hit all over again for Linda Ronstadt. 1963 was also the year that Marvin Gaye got a little help from his friends.
1: Holland Dozier and Holland came to me one day and they said, "Gee, Marvin, well, we've got a great thing here." And I said, "Well, gee, I need something, you know, Diane." And a couple of the other Supremes were in the studio, and they said, "Well, let's use them for backup voices." And so Diane thought it was great. She loves that kind of thing. She's so groovy. And she said, "Yeah, I'd love to get on that." And so Diane and the girls did background work on that. And I went in and recorded. I said, "Gee, man, I love it so much." I just went right in that afternoon and did Can I Get a Witness?

Marvin Gaye and Can I Get a Witness, another Motown song revived 8 years later by Lee Michaels. Next, a female singer-songwriter when the history of rock and roll continues. The history of rock and roll continues with a Motown sound and Mary Wells.

0: to tell you who could take me away from my God.
1: My Guy from Mary Wells, who'd come to Motown as a singer-songwriter 5 years before. My Guy, in the spring of 1964, was her biggest hit. The same year brought million-seller number one to Diana Ross, Mary Wilson, and Florence Ballard, the Supremes. Diana recalls her first job at Motown as a secretary.
2: I moved to a street on the north side of Detroit, and Smokey lived about 4 or 5 doors away from me. And to know that Smokey Robinson lived down the street from me, it thrilled me to no end. And I used to sit and watch them rehearse on their basement steps. And I told him that I had a group. You know, if any time that he could listen to my group, I would really appreciate it. And he did set up an audition for us to go to Motown. And the only reason Barry saw us or heard us is because he happened to be passing through the studio at the time we were singing. And finally, after meeting Barry and trying to get a contract with the company, they decided that they might sign us if we go back and finish high school. Like, I was about in 11th grade, and I needed a job, really, to help my family out and also to get me car fare enough to get back and forth to the studio to try to do some background sessions. And he gave me a job, and it was about 3 months I worked there. I didn't do a thing except straighten off of it, off his desk, you know, try to straighten the papers. But it wasn't a real office anyway, because at that time, Barry used the whole building for working, and everybody kind of gathered in this room. They had a dart board. I know the Miracles used to come in there and throw darts at the dart board. That was a big thing. Everybody would bet money on who could get closest to the center mark. And so it was just a lot of fun at that time. It wasn't really work. But I only worked the summer, and I think he paid me like about $20. I gave up many times. In fact, every time I got to the end of my road, something nice would happen, and I end up singing again. But our first recording, we recorded Where'd I Love Go? And everybody liked it so much because they said it was a very sexy-sounding, young sound. And it was a nice song because it was melodic.

0: From the streets of Detroit came more young talent. Here's a lead singer for the Four Tops, Levi Stubbs.
1: The group Four Tops consists of Rinaldo Benson, Abdul Faker, better known as Duke, and Lawrence Payton, and myself, Levi Stubbs. We all were raised in the same neighborhood. We just came up on the corners, I imagine, like most groups did. You know, and 1963, we went to Mr. Gordy, and he liked what we had to offer, and we had known him for some time, you know, and he was aware of our talent. Baby, I Need Your Lovin', first of all, it was extremely relaxed kind of thing. We'd sit around and talk and maybe sing a line at a time and try to get a feeling for the tune and sit out and get a sandwich or a cold beer and wait an hour till the sandwich settled. And then we'd take another shot at it, you know, and luckily for us, we came up with a pretty good mood and cut it and came up with a smash.

0: The Four Tops and Baby, I Need Your Lovin', a song remade just 30 months later by Johnny Rivers. The Four Tops original came out in 1964, a year remembered by Martha Reeves.
1: This was a very bad time all over the United States. We were just starting to have different confusions in different cities, the riots and the what have you. And I think the writers were inspired mainly to try an effort to get people to dance and be happy in the street instead of the riots. And it was really a great record. I really feel that we were blessed just to have the privilege of singing that particular song.
0: Martha Reeves goes Dancing in the Street next on the History of Rock and Roll. The history of rock and roll continues with the Motown sound of Martha and the Vandellas.

0: 1964, the year of Dancing in the Street, saw the beginning of 12 number one hits for Diana Ross and the Supremes. Mary Wilson, an original Supreme, recalls one such hit and the group's early days.
1: The Temptations, well, they're now known as the Temptations, they were the Primes, and this was in 1959. They wanted a girls' group to sing with them, not as a whole group, but as a separate group. So they went around the neighborhood, which we were living in at the time, and they were just asking girls if they would like to sing. So it wasn't very hard because everyone was standing on street corners singing. The Temptations rehearsed with us for hours and hours and hours trying to get it all together. And so they said, well, now we better get a name for you. And in those days, everything was the Etz. So they said, well, why don't you call yourselves the Primettes? And we said, great, great, you know, that sounds great. So we were the Primes and the Primettes. Baby Love is still my favorite record. It was our most popular. Everyone was singing, Baby Love, Baby Love.

0: The Billy, he's going to have to justify to me about selling this religious artifact.
1: Oh, no.
0: Let him step in again and see what he has to offer. Good morning, brother.
2: Hi, friends. Brother Billy here, the soul salvation of the radio station.
0: Uh-huh.
2: Friends, I might have a moment of your time this morning to offer you a new religious artifact that I've come up with for the Brother Billy Soliloquy Ministries. Now, before you say anything, Macy, hold on to your seat or the one nearest you, because it's been done in our profession forever, since time began. As a matter of fact, if you look back, Oral Roberts sold little hand towels with the imprint of his hand on it.
0: That's right.
2: People would put their hand on this thing, and then they would send him money.
0: That's true.
2: It worked every time.
0: Mm-hmm.
2: Reverend Ike would sell little prayer cloths that you'd put in your pocket, and you'd make a bunch of money, so he said. Robert Shuler, every week on television, and the Hour of Power's got a different thing that he's giving away.
0: That's right.
2: For a small donation.
0: Okay.
2: From Doves to Eagles.
0: Mm-hmm.
2: And Jim Baker even sold steam baths, didn't he?
0: Well,
2: now, before you get on my back about this, let me explain what I've got from the Brother Billy Soliloquy Ministries. It's Brother Billy's Burning Bush.
0: Oh, come on.
2: That's right. Brother Billy's Burning Bush.
0: Oh, brother.
2: It's a really extremely popular little thing modeled after those little fake fireplaces. What you do is you take Brother Billy's bush and you set it in an area of your home and turn it on.
0: Mm-hmm.
2: It lights up and talks to you. It is tremendous. As a matter of fact, it's a great little conversation piece. If some people drop by, it says 20 different things. Like, for instance, it'll say, "Hey, heathen, give me some money." Or, "Hey, sinner, time's running out." For a few dollars more, I can get the actual voice of the man upstairs recorded on here for a personalized message. Say you're having trouble getting your kids to bed at night, getting your kids to listen. But when the directive comes through the burning bush from the man upstairs, the kids will wet their pants in fear and renewed respect for the Lord. I'm telling you something, this is the greatest thing I've ever done.
0: Okay.
2: Brother Billy's Burning Bush, available only through this radio ministry. Now, don't make me yell. Don't make me shout. Just turn your pockets inside out and fork it over. $49.95, cash check, money order, or heavenly IOUs will be accepted.
0: You've got too far this time, bro. I'm sorry.
2: Acceptable imitations imitate no exceptions. Brother Billy's Burning Bush, for a limited time only through this radio ministry.
0: Okay.
2: Thank you, Mason, for your time. And God bless everybody. Send money if you can.
0: It's, goodbye. 616 at the Super Q.
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6: 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We're actually traveling in time. 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
9: That's Southside Johnny and the Asbury Jukes there from the album I Don't Want to Go Home, and a tune called Fannie Mae. Some real fine music on that record, you know. And we had Al Green before that with Take Me to the River. Andy Fairweather Lowe gave us Watch Out for La Bugaruga. And it's 6:56. This is Charlie Kendall. Good morning. It's Wednesday. It is hump day in Cleveland. And it's 65 degrees. Kind of cloudy out this morning. Should be partly cloudy. Chance of some showers, and it's going to be hot flash.
10: A hot flash?
9: A high somewhere up near 80 before the day is over.
10: So how's your hump day, Charles?
9: Well, it's you know.
10: Barely making it, huh?
9: It's coming along. I'm doing the best I can.
11: Well, good morning, everybody.
12: Good morning, Charlie.
11: How are you?
12: Hey, great. I just called you up and wish you a happy hump day.
11: Which one are you then?
12: Could you play Already Gone by the Eagles?
11: Gotcha.
12: Would you do that for me?
11: Of course.
12: Oh, wow, that's really nice.
11: What are disc jockeys for?
12: Well, I don't know. Play records, I guess.
9: Todd Rundgren from Faithful and the Love of the Common Man. It's 28 minutes after 7 o'clock. We are WMMS.

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1: Somewhere in New Jersey, there's this guy named Dave who has this giant 60s record collection and this pirate radio station in his attic with a transmitter he built from the Allied catalog. 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

0: the great sound of the Dave Clark Five, one of my favorites from them. Any Way You Wanted, a tune which was just starting to break out right around this time in 1964.
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0: Watch out! 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

Turn that record loose. Whew, love that record. Cuts like a knife. Great lyrics. I wish that would have been a hit record. From late 1968 on the Tower record label, a group called The Changing Colors, and a tune called Want You By My Side. Now, there's a little story behind that particular record. There is. I heard that record on kind of like a Raider record segment on WMCA, the New York station, 570 on the AM dial. They played that record. It didn't win. It got beat out by a group called The Magic Ship with a song called Nighttime Music on the BT Puppy record label. And both songs were good. But I just fell in love with that record, Changing Colors, Want You By My Side. And there was a local disc jockey who, I have said this before, but with the most meaning ever, it was a guy who I really was my disc jockey idol. I loved a lot of disc jockeys from Cousin Brucey, God bless him, still on the radio, Dan Ingram, Gary Stevens, Harry Harrison, Dan Ingram. Yeah, I grew up in the New York, New Jersey area. I also got a chance to hear Philadelphia radio, as well as other stations late at night when they would come in late at night. But the guy who I clearly modeled my Relics and Rarity show after, I copied just about everything he did, from Discovery of the Week to a lot of my jingles, was a guy who was on a local radio station, WCTC in New Brunswick, and his real name was Larry Berger. Of course, on the radio, when he did his Top 40 show in the 1960s, he was Larry Harmon, the Larry Harmon House Party Show. I became his fan club president. I pushed him to play songs like The Changing Colors, and of course, and he turned me on to a lot of things that he had discovered, but he allowed me his ear, and often I would drive him crazy to play a record, and you know, sometimes he would relent, and he would play the record like that Changing Colors 45. Well, I just found out the other day that the guy who was my disc jockey hero, and of course he was a hero to many people. His real name, Larry Berger, even though I knew him and loved him as a disc jockey, of course his claim to fame was he was the powerful program director, the guy who changed the New York radio landscape. He was a program director in its heyday of 95.5 FM WPLJ in New York City, and sadly we lost Larry Berger at the age of 77 years old. He was my definitive radio hero, the guy who, as I said, just modeled, inspired me to do a radio program. So for Larry Harmon, rest in peace. This song, especially for you, Ballad

Larry Harmon, Larry Berger. I'm keeping the music playing. I'm keeping that spirit of the Larry Harmon House Party Show. And you were the greatest for me. There's no doubt about it. You were my greatest. I will miss you so much. Larry Harmon and the Larry Harmon House Party Show. Larry Berger, WPLJ. Rest in peace, Larry Harmon. I'll see you. We'll catch that Otis Redding concert that we almost got to see before Otis passed away. So when I get up there one day, you and I will have to catch that Otis Redding program. Rest in peace. I'll miss you. Larry Harmon, time for my Mystery Oldie Contest. Is where I play a song. You get one guess only. Got to tell me who's doing the record. You can call me up, 609-948-4487. Once again, 609-948-4487. Or you can simply email me, dave@davetherave.com. Who is doing this next record? And good luck to everyone.

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2: WCUE 1150 giving away not one, not four, not 27, but two pairs of diamond-studded Levi's, each worth over $250. 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
1: All right, gang, I've got Ellen Carlucci, Chris Murphy, and Anthony Carlucci on here. Ellen, are you there?
4: Yeah.
1: Okay, what song you guys want to hear?
4: She Cried.
1: She Cried. Now, remember what I said a minute ago, that if you want me to play this record, you're going to have to sing part of it for me, right?
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1: Are you guys ready to do this?
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1: I want to be an 80s mom. An 80s mom. Oh, they had it the best, didn't they? There used to be a commercial that came on at 10 o'clock at night that said it's 10 p.m. Do you know where your children are? They had to remind bitches they even had kids.
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6: Wow, 100. My name's Quincy, and I believe I can help you, because I believe you got potential. 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I got a cash call amount for $8,910. 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
7: I'm placing this cash call to an accountant in Miami.
8: Thank you for calling the offices of Robert Bruce and Office Management.
7: Oh, no problem.
8: The offices are closed until Monday, June 21st. At the sound of the tone, please leave your name, telephone number, and a message, and your call will be returned next Monday. Thank you for calling. This is the tone.
7: Well, yeah, Robert, this is Robert W. Walker at Y100 calling, and I was placing a cash call to you for $5,000, but unfortunately, the offices are closed until Monday, and so there's no way I can give you the money, but it was real nice talking to your machine. This has been a human being.
9: JoJo Cookin' Kincaid, always on my telephone.
10: Hey, what you doing?
9: What am I doing?
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9: Sitting here with my face on the floor.
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9: 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Ain't that weird?
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14: So I was moving recently, and we were looking at moving companies, but because of the algorithm that kept showing us this one company that was like an all-girl moving company, like a shitty moving company, right? And that to be controversial, but like, has any dude here ever been moving with his chick and halfway through is like, babe, you gotta start a company. You are crushing it. You gotta take this pro, baby. All right, how about this? All girl moving company called the Ex-Wives, and they just take half your stuff. How about, come on, that's a pretty good idea. You can have it. It's your idea. Kind of on the lady side, by the way, because I don't think I should be a mover, you know? I don't think anyone would be happy if you hired a mover and a guy like me showed up like, we're doing both couches.
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16: Coast to coast via satellite from Hollywood, I'm George Taylor Morris, and we're reeling in the years. Hey, let me give you a brief update on one of the original rock superstars, Hall of Fame great Roy Orbison. Last year, Roy got together with some of his old Sun studio buddies to record the Class of 55. And this spring, he's working on songs for a new solo album with, get this, ex-Sex Pistols guitarist Steve Jones and producer T-Bone Burnett. Talk about bringing the 60s and 80s together. But the classic that still stands out as one of his finest...